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1: Play ball!
2: Popped him up. In a shallow right field, in comes Andrew Williamson. Makes the catch. Good job by Roman Kimball, Stephen. Behind 3-0, battles back to get the out.
3: That's a great job. He knew he was going to go to the fastball there in that count. He finds a way to get the pop up there, battling all the way back. Did not want to put the 9-hole on for the top of this order right here. Now he gets to go to work against the top of the order with one out.
2: Mason McCrane batting from the left side, flew out to left field his first time up. Now the second time through the lineup for Roman Kimball. And the pitch. In there, nice pitch for strike 0-1.
3: Breaking ball gets ahead. I thought he would pitch backwards a lot today with the off-speed stuff early and mixing the high fastball late.
2: No ball, one strike count. Now the 0-1. And he one hops that. One ball, one strike. Our booth on to the far left, Stephen in the middle, and James Warnick, our media relations director, to the right. A lot of snacks today.
3: We got snacks.
2: A lot of stories. Interesting moment. Just been one of those wild days, and you just feel like it's going to be a wild night. 1-1 pitch by Kimball. He delivers. Missed up high, 2-1.
3: Man, that is not by much. That's a pretty good pitch right there. I know Skinner wanted a strike.
2: Two ball, one strike count. And Kimball delivers. It's a 2-1 ball game with that home run to right field. Mason McCrane jumps on that one, and no doubter, it's 2-1.
3: That fastball there pulled to right field. Pull side pump for Mason McCrane. Gets the head out, drives it out of the ballpark. 105 off the bat. Got out of here in a hurry. No doubter.
2: So McCrane homers. It's a 2-1 game now. As Eric Avera will step in. Lined out to short, 111 miles an hour off the bat to Jordan Lodes. Sometimes, you know, on contact.
3: Yeah.
2: That was one of them that you didn't need to see where it landed. So let's see how Kimball responds after the home run. Down the pitch. Good pitch there for strike 0-1.
3: Goes with the off-speed first pitch, gets ahead. Guevara is sitting on a fastball, gets the off-speed, freezes him.
2: No ball, one strike count. 2-1 lead now for UCF in the third. And the pitch. Swing and a miss. 0-2.
3: Goes breaking ball there, and it's a good one. It's up in the zone, but Guevara takes a heck of a hack at it. Never sees it, really.
2: No ball, two strike count. The pitch. Off the plate, 1-2. Roman looked like he slipped on the delivery there.
3: Yeah, fastball there, and he's kicking out the landing spot for him, making sure he's got a better spot to land so it doesn't happen again. You can imagine with rain still falling here, the clay starting to get a little bit sticky, caught under his cleats a little bit.
2: One ball, two strike count. And the pitch. Down back into play. Still 1-2. Give a shout-out, Anna DeSalvo, Eric DeSalvo's sister, longtime DeSalvo family, obviously UCF royalty.
3: Yeah.
2: She's listening and says, locked in.
3: Love
2: it. Listen to you and I. They're big football fans, but just locked in this regional game
3: right
2: now.
3: I'll tell you what, it's a good game to be locked in on.
2: One ball, two strike count. And the pitch. Popped up at a play, stays 1-2.

0: Stephen, we talk about the second time around. What adjustments do you think Auburn takes to the first time seeing Roman Kimball?
1: Yeah, you understand what life his fastball has to it. That's the thing with Roman Kimball. The first time around, you're not really sure the type of life that his fastball has, but the induced vertical break on the fastball is over 20 inches sometimes, which means it stays up in the zone, almost looks like a rising fastball. So now that you know the life that it has on it, you understand you got to get your hands on top of that pitch.
0: Another 1-2 pitch by Kimball. And he delivers just a bit up 2-2.
1: Golly, that's a pretty good pitch. Just above the zone with the fastball there. That's usually his swing and miss spot. Guevara lays off of it.
0: 2-2 count. And Roman Kimball out of the stretch works. And the pitch. Grounded foul off the end of his bat. Lunging towards that to keep the bat alive.
1: That might have been right off the cap of the bat, barely getting a piece of that thing. Kimball had him fooled on the slider there. Guevara able to just get a piece.
0: Down the first baseline, you can't find many empty seats. A little bit in the temporary seating down to third baseline, but this place is loud. 2-2 pitch again by Kimball. He delivers. Grounded foul again.
1: Another breaking ball spoiled there. Guevara putting together a heck of an at-bat. And Roman Kimball is going pitch for pitch with him here.
0: And a little stare down at Roman Kimball after that foul ball.
1: Well, Kimball's feisty. I mean, be careful. Roman Kimball might be mighty, but this dude is tough.
0: This will be another 2-2 pitch. One out, one run in for Auburn. 2-1 lead UCF. Again the 2-2. High pop-up. Back goes Jacobs. He's on the outfield grass, a couple steps. Makes the catch. Good job by Roman Kimball. He wins that battle. 2 down and comes back after the home run to get the out.
1: He comes back
0: and
1: after
0: he has a little stare down again with Guevara, who came by him there.
1: Good, as he should. Look, this is a very competitive environment here. There's going to be some chippiness. There's going to be some chirping back and forth. But that's, you know what? That's part of the game. That means your boys are in it. That means it means something to them. I'd rather see that than these guys be emotionless like it seemed like they were last night.
0: Here's Chase Freelich. The catcher struck out his first time up against Kimball. Left-handed bat. And the pitch in there for a strike.
1: Backdoor breaking ball there for a strike. Kimball gets ahead, and I like the plan so far. The second time through the order, pitching backwards, showing breaking ball, changeup first pitch, getting ahead of these hitters.
0: No ball, one strike count. And the pitch. Did he go around? The peel of third says no, it's 1-1.
1: Fastball up in the zone. Freilich thought about it. Bat leaves the shoulder, but not far enough. He's able to check his swing.
0: Freilich, 6'2", sophomore from Peachtree City, Georgia. Waits for a 1-1 pitch. Here it comes. Just missed off the plate, 2-1.
1: Kimball not getting that pitch. Just a ball or so off the plate on the outside corner. He's got to find a way to dot up out there if he can.
0: 2-1 count. And the pitch. Right down the middle for a strike. 2-2. Good pitch.
1: He just frozen with an 86-mile-an-hour fastball. Freilich not looking for that. I mean, that was center cut.
0: 2-2 count. Kimball's got 3 strikeouts. And throws a 2-2 here. And it's a tie ball game. And maybe one of the longest balls hit in the stadium to right field.
1: Yeah, he smashes this thing. 108 off the bat. It goes 440 feet. Got himself a fastball. And after taking the one right down the middle, he don't miss that one.
0: So Kimball gives up 2 homers. He cannot pitch out of the inning with the lead. two long shots to right field for Auburn. It's a 2-2 game. Chris Rembert reached on an error on a little tapper third base side of the mound that Kimball threw wide at first. And he fires a strike there, nothing and one.
1: Dots up the fastball there on the outside corner, gets ahead of Chris Rembert.
0: This may be a bandbox, but really those two home runs are out of any ballpark.
1: Any ballpark. Those things are smashed over 400 feet apiece. I mean, that was impressive.
0: No ball, one strike count, now a 2-2 game on the pitch. Fouled off in the box. 0-2.
1: Breaking ball there. Rembert gets a piece of it, but Kimball way ahead here. Got to be smart. Get yourself out of this inning and leave it a tie ball game.
0: No ball, two strike count. And what now is a 2-2 game. And Kimball's pitch. Up high, 1-2.
1: Misses way up with a breaking ball there.
0: Anthony Lara is stretching in the UCF bullpen. Again, they got limited arms available for this game. 1-2 pitch. And he got him swinging. He gets the inning-ending strikeout. Auburn gets a couple of home runs, though, to tie the game at 2. Go to the fourth. 2-2 ball game. It's at UCF Baseball.
2: In baseball, every play matters. 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
7: 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Now, back to the stadium. And here's the voice of the Knights, Mark Daniels.
0: Mark Daniels, Stephen Brack of Plainsman Park in Auburn, Alabama. Scott Harris, our producer, back at our studios. Top of the fourth, this elimination game, 2-2 ball game. UCF had a leadoff home run by Diamond Ross. Got a run in the second, could have added more. And Auburn gets two home runs. Mason McCrane and Chase Frelick. Soto shots to right field off of Roman Kimball. Now 2-2 game, but Stephen, even as we go to the fourth.
1: Yeah, even. And that's, I mean, you can't look back, but in that second inning, top of the second, UCF should have put at least one or two more runs on the board there. But you're lucky right now. It's had a 2-2 ball game. Find a way to get the offense rolling here.
0: Landon Moran got a border and error by the shortstop. Brandon McCrane, who's almost behind the bag at second with that shift. And he takes down low, ball one.
1: Yikes, that looked like a pretty good pitch.
0: Alex Petrovic just threw his 65th pitch. Both teams, two runs, three hits. 1-0 pitch to Moran. And that same place missed outside, 2-0.
1: Misses again with a fastball there. Hitters count here to Moran, 2-0. I don't know if you start taking here or not for UCF. Just drive up that pitch count and find your way into the bullpen.
0: Quiet bullpen at the moment for Auburn. The 2-0. And he's taking all the way for strike 2-1. Steven, it is using the stretch, but Petrovic has that left foot pointed towards home plate. Right foot's on the rubber right there.
1: It's very similar to how Evan Jones does it. He just has his glove up by his chest.
0: 2-1. And Spike Cole 2-2.
1: I thought the first two pitches were better than that one. That one called a strike, evens up the count at 2.
0: Two and two the count. And the pitch. Fouled off by Landon Moran.
1: Cutter there. Petrovic has mixed in a couple of cutters to Moran here. He likes to throw them to the lefties. Don't be surprised. A changeup, it's a really good time for it here.
0: Another 2-2 pitch. And here it comes. Hit towards center field right there coming in, and Ballou makes the catch. A little bit more on a run than maybe he thought, and just above the ankle makes that catch and one down.
1: 100-mile-an-hour line drive to center field. Moran all over the breaking ball there. Hammers it to center.
0: Quick message. Do you note less bugs today?
1: A whole lot less.
0: A little bit of a breeze. Not as humid as it was yesterday. So
1: I don't know. I don't know why. Maybe it's the rain kept them away.
0: Steven Chukka lined out to right field his first time up. DH spot today for Chukka. Center fielder Ballou shifts over a bit towards right field. Chukka takes ball one.
1: This is with the changeup there. And it looked like the changeup first pitch to Chukka.
0: One ball, no strikes the count. Chukka takes high 2-0. Steven Knights will need 3 new outfielders next year. Steven Chukka, local kid. You think he's got a chance to continue developing this offseason and maybe be a key part of the outfield next year?
1: I think if he just matures in his at-bats a little bit, he's a little over-aggressive at times, which, you know, Rich Wallace doesn't mind, but just the maturity factor would be huge.
0: 2-0 pitch, strike 2-1.
1: It's usually a pitch he goes after right there, even on a 2-0 count. He might have had to take there.
0: 2-ball, 1-strike count, 2-2 game, top of the fourth. And the pitch. Off-speed, grounded, foul, past first base.
1: Change up in that spot there. Catches Chukka way out in front of it.
0: Now with 2 strikes, they will pull the shift to the right side of the infield.
1: Well, anytime I'd see that as a hitter, I'd feel like they're going to come back with the off-speed stuff. It'd be tough to go to a fastball here, given the whole left side of the field open for them.
0: 2-2 pitch. Pops it up into left field. Terrell in the shortstop, or the third baseman goes back. It's Terrell, the easy play for him. And 2 down.
1: And he goes to the off-speed there. He just pops it up to left field. Terrell able to come over and make a play.
0: So 2 outs, and here's Jordan Lodis, Knights. Shortstop, walked his first time up. 2-for-8 in this regional, had a home run against NC State. So Lodi steps in. And Petrovic delivers. Ground ball up the middle, base hit center field. Jordan Lodis, a 2-out single for UCF. 4th hit of the night for UCF.
1: Lodis wastes no time, sees himself a fastball, hard ground ball right back up the box, gets himself a knock.
0: So Lodis at first. Here's Austin Jacobs. Singled his last time up. And Jacobs steps in. Mentioned Petrovic, one of 3 weekend starters for Auburn that have all gone 15 starts at least this year. The only UCF pitcher with double-digit starts is Cam Wicker. The pitch. Jacobs takes strike 1.
1: Cutter first pitch gets ahead.
0: Mateo Gray with 9 starts. After that, Matt Salzer, Brendan Smith with 8 starts, but they've been out now for quite some time with injuries. Shows you the difference of a starting staff that's had a reliable weekend rotation. The 0-1 pitch. Off at first and throwing and diving back is Lodis. Boy, he took a couple of steps and got caught there, but is able to get back.
1: I don't mind it. If Petrovic has been going at a certain tempo to the plate. He comes set, 1-2 count, and then he goes to the plate, and you're just banking on him doing that again, and you take off to try to get a great jump with two outs. I don't mind it at all.
0: The 0-1 pitch coming to Jacobs, but another throw to first, and again, Lodis dives back.
1: It's a great time to be aggressive on the base paths right here.
0: No ball, one strike count, two outs. One on, 2-2 game, top of the fourth. And the pitch. Popped him up behind the plate. And it's going to be dropped. First baseman and catcher right by each other. And Steven, that's just communication. Bingman ends up going over the shoulder, afraid of the catcher there.
1: Yeah, no communication right there. They make contact with each other, and neither one of them catches it. Both guys, I think, thought it was going to go off of the netting. It doesn't. It comes back, and it was almost like Bingaman blocked Frelick out from being able to come back and make a catch.
0: Yeah, Frelick had the look like, dude, what are you doing? What? 0-2 count to Austin Jacobs. See if he can make Auburn pay for that foul pop they couldn't catch. And a throw to first. Knights with the gold tops and white pants and black caps. Auburn, the orange tops and white pants. Jacobs waits on an 0-2 pitch. Here it comes. To left field, but foul. Hit it hard. Still 0-2.
1: And change up there. He's out in front of it. Hooks it foul, but if he stays back just a touch on that thing, it's a double down the line.
0: Auburn 39-20. UCF 32-22. The Tigers, national fourth seed. The 0-2. Fastball is up 1-2. The number one overall seed out. UCLA lost today. One ball, two strikes the count. The pitch. Fouled off. Jacobs battling.
1: Back-to-back fastballs. Jacobs able to foul that one off. You can tell he's behind on it, but he's trying to protect against the changeup as well.
0: Still 1-2 the count. Lodi still at first. Again, a throw to first, and again, he dives back. 81 pitches, by the way, for Petrovic. One, two, runner goes, swing and a miss. And the inning ends with a strikeout. No runs, a hit. Knights leave one. Go to the bottom of the fourth. 2-2 ball game. This is UCF baseball.
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7: 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Now, back to the stadium. And here's the voice of the Knights, Mark Daniels.
0: Bottom of the 4-2-2 ball game, UCF and Auburn. Knights led 2-0. Tigers hit a pair of solo homers in the bottom of the third. Roman Kimball back out to work the fourth here. And he'll face 5, 6, and 7 of this Auburn lineup. Bump Terrell struck out against Kimball. 60 pitches through three for Roman Kimball. A limited bullpen of available arms for UCF. And the senior back out to work the top of the fourth. Score from Gainesville, Troy beats the Gators 16-11. They'll play a Monday championship game.
1: Anything can happen.
0: Terrell steps in, bats from that left side. And Kimball delivers. Missed down low, ball one.
1: Cut that one off a little bit there. Misses down and in to the left hand and hitting Bub Terrell.
0: One ball, no strikes the count. And the pitch. Fouled away, one and one. The longest outing of the career for Roman Kimball was a five-inning stint. Did it three times, last against Bethune-Cookman April 21st. This is a little bit different environment.
1: Just a touch, just a wee bit.
0: Now, the Wildcats had a really good team this year, but just now here in this environment on the road, one ball, one strike count. And the pitch. Fouled off by the Tiger dugout, now one and two.
1: Change up there, and Terrell is way out in front. This is the second foul ball we've seen off of Roman Kimball that is off the cap of the bat.
0: 1-2. Does he have a strikeout pitch? He's got four strikeouts in this game through three.
1: And fastball up in the zone has been his punch-out pitch.
0: The 1-2 offer. And foul tip not caught by Skinner. Stays 1-2.
1: And breaking ball there down in the dirt. And Terrell just gets a piece of it before it bounces.
0: Found at 1856, Auburn enrollment 32,000. They've been to the NCAA tournament 26 times, to Omaha for the College World Series 6. A 1-2 pitch by Kimball again. And he delivers. Got him swinging. Equal to career high in strikeouts with 5 and 1 down to the fourth.
1: See, I told you, fastball up in the zone has been his strikeout pitch. He goes fastball elevated there, gets swing and miss. Big punch out there to start the fourth inning here.
0: Ethan Bingaman steps in. He's one of the strikeout victims. He was at the plate with a 3-2 count. We had that lightning strike that led to the delay. Kimball came back out, struck him out with a pitch. One out, nobody on. And the pitch. Hit to center field. It's a 3-2 ball game. Unless I'm wrong, and I'm not, it's gone. .420, 108 off the bat. A no-doubter for Auburn. Their third no-doubt home run, and the Tigers had their first lead. It's 3-2.
1: Another fastball that's just absolutely smashed. 108 miles an hour off the bat, 420 feet. He gets a heater and hits an absolute no-doubter on a middle-middle fastball to center field.
0: Cade Ballou walked his first time up, and for the first time today, the Knights trail. Tigers have 4 hits, 3 of them home runs. They total probably more than 1,300 feet. Down low, ball one.
1: This is down with the breaking ball there.
0: The pitch. That's a strike, 1-1.
1: Lands the breaking ball there for a strike, evens it up at 1.
0: One ball, one strike to count. And it's down low.
1: Misses with the changeup down and in there. Makes it a 2-1 count. Hitters count here to Cade Ballou.
0: Yeah, I just did a double check of a scoring decision early that I want to get to after this 2-1 pitch. Here it comes. Swing and a miss. Remember that little tap of the mound that Kimball fielded and threw wide at first? They hit Renbin an infield hit.
12: Yeah.
0: Okay.
1: Home cooking.
0: Yeah.
1: I mean.
0: Yeah.
1: Yeah.
0: What? 2-2 the count. And the pitch. Swing and a miss and a strikeout by Kimball. That's a really good pitch.
1: Yeah, he goes back foot breaking ball there. Gets swing and miss of Ballou. Really well executed pitch. He locks in after the homer once again.
0: You would say a guy that's given up three towering home runs is struggling, but Stephen, you and I, again, knowing the situation of arms, Roman Kimball is battling. He just gave up a mammoth home run and comes right back to get a strikeout.
1: I mean, the three homers have added up to 1,275 feet.
0: Yeah.
1: I mean, it's...
0: But he's working. Brandon McCrane steps in. Fielder's choice, his first at-bat. 3-2 game, bottom of the fourth. Popped him up. Lodi sits short. Makes the catch and ends with a home run by Ethan Bringerman. Gives Auburn their first lead. We'll go to the fifth. 3-2 Tigers. This is UCF Baseball.
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0: 3-2 lead for Auburn. We go to the top half of the fifth. The Knights travel the first time. The Tigers... three runs on solo homers. And Alex Petrovic back out to work the Auburn fifth. He's thrown 82 pitches. It'll be the top of the lineup for UCF. Steven, you and I were just talking during the break. Look, they've got three big home runs, but Roman Kimball has just continued to battle. He's got six strikeouts. Some of the guys you might think about, you might walk a guy, hit a guy, but he's got him locked in again. And
1: After the three homers, he's got punch out, and a pop out. I mean, he's locked right in after the mistake.
0: Yamez Ross, a home runner to base hit. He's knocked in two. And he pulls back in a bunt attempt. Charging in was Guevara's third. 3-2 game. We're in the fifth inning of play. Elimination game.
1: Change up their first pitch. Yamez Ross able to pull back for the ball.
0: Rain has stopped. He'll be had falling earlier. Multiple delays. Here's the 1-0 pitch to Ross. And Yamez takes outside 2-0. Guevara way up at third. Now a 2-0 count. The 2-0 pitch. Taking all the way to strike 2-1.
1: Cutter there lands for a strike. It seems like so far, Petrovic, anytime he needs a pitch, he's going to cutter right now.
0: 2-1 the count. Smith waits on deck. The pitch. Hit to center field. Backing up is Ballou. He backs up and he will make the catch in front of the warning track. One down.
1: That's the second time. Now UCF has given a ball a ride to center field and Ballou is able to track it down right before the wall. Well struck baseball there on the changeup.
0: One out now and here's John Smith. Two ground balls, including a really tough way to end the second with the Knights had bases loaded, one out and one run in, looking to make a big inning, and a 5-3 double play ended that second. He bats with one out here in the fifth. To right field, that ball's going to be foul.
1: UCF needs to find a way to leave the yard a couple times themselves here to try to get some momentum and some energy back. They had a ton of energy early on. It's starting to lull now after the home run last inning for Auburn.
0: No ball, one strike count. The pitch.
1: Ooh. No. No, no, no.
0: What? That breaking ball was way outside.
1: It was on the left-handed batter's box line. Called a strike. That's bad.
0: 0-2 now to Smith. The pitch. Swing and a miss. He's got a swing. He has no idea where the strike zone is there. Two down.
1: He has to swing at the cutter that starts on the outside corner and breaks off the plate away because the breaking ball last pitch was called off the plate. Goes after it. It gets swing and miss on a punch out.
0: Two down for Andrew Williamson. Walking a strikeout for Woody. Again, he's got four homers in this regional. Petrovic looking for a quick inning here. Williamson takes the pitch up high, ball one.
1: 92 mile an hour fastball there, misses for ball one.
0: One ball, no strikes the count. Little dribbler foul at the first base line.
1: Change up there. Works the change up off the fastball, first pitch. Evens up the count at one.
0: Petrovic has gone over 100 in pitch count twice against Mississippi State and Georgia, 103 and 105. He's at 91 right now here in the fifth.
1: With not a whole lot of action in the bullpen.
0: The 1-1 pitch. Willie fouls it away, 1-2.
1: Fastball there, fouled off by Williamson. I'd be expecting cutter here. Williamson swung and missed on the cutter three times. Already tonight.
0: The 1-2 pitch. Way up high, 2-2.
1: Sails a fastball high there. If I'm Willie, I'm sitting cutter.
0: Two ball, two strike count. Two outs, nobody on. Knights down 3-2 in the fifth. And the pitch. Chopper towards second. He'll field and throw, and he's going to be out at first by a step. Lindbergh off balance throw, and UCF goes down in order. Go to the bottom of the fifth. Auburn leads 3-2. This is UCF baseball.
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7: 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Now, back to the stadium. And here's the voice of the Knights, Mark Daniels.
0: 3-2 ball game as Auburn leads. Go to the bottom end with the fifth. On a day like today, Knights really needing something out of that 2-3 spot of Smith and Williamson. So far, 0-for-5 with a walk, 3 groundouts, and a couple of strikeouts. Steven, they're going to have to get something out of those two guys. And now the challenge for Roman Kimball. Auburn's got 3 long home runs off of him. It's a 1-run game. He's got 9-1-2 in the Auburn lineup here in the fifth.
1: He's only given up 4 hits. 3 of them just happen to be homers.
0: Taylor Belzer flew out to right field his first time up. 73rd pitch for Kimball to start the bottom of the fifth. And he delivers down low, ball one.
1: Breaking ball there, misses first pitch.
0: Lara stretches in the bullpen for UCF. The 1-0. And a strike, 1-1.
1: Dots up a fastball there on the inside corner for a strike. Evens up the count.
0: One and one the count. And the pitch. Up high. 2 balls and 1 strike.
1: Misses with another breaking ball there. Turns this into a hitter's count for the 9 hole.
0: One pitch. Ground ball, foul first base side. Looming behind Belza is Mason McCrane, who's got one of the 3 home runs for Auburn today.
1: Yeah, he hit his about 440, I think it was.
0: Two and two the count. 6 strikeouts for Roman Kimball. That's a career high. Did that through 4. Got a 2-2 count here. And the pitch. Got him. Off speed, a strikeout, a 7th strikeout for Roman Kimball.
1: Yep, big time strikeout there. Couldn't land the breaking ball the first 2 times he throws it. Lands it the 3rd time for the strikeout. Gets swing and miss. Big time punch out there to start off the 5th inning.
0: Well, Mason McCrane flew out to left field and hit one of the 3 missiles for Auburn. That home run is 7th, and the 6'6 freshman from the leadoff spot steps in. Pitch. Outside, ball 1.
1: Changeup misses there. First pitch to McCrane.
0: Couple of more bodies in that UCF bullpen. Move around a little bit. 1 ball, no strikes the count. 3-2 Auburn lead. They back bottom of the 5th. The 1-0. Just missed inside. 2-0.
1: Just misses in with the off-speed there. Not by much. You got to be careful here in a 2-0 count.
0: Now the 2-0 offer. And missed 3-0. Didn't miss by much, though.
1: That's a pretty good pitch. It's a pretty good spot right there.
0: Kimball's walked 1 tonight. 3-0 pitch. He's walked his 2nd. 4 pitch walk. 1-on, 1-out.
1: And misses with a fastball there. Cuts it off a little bit. Might have been the cutter.
0: 81 pitches. Eric Guevara now will step in. 0 for 2, lined out to short and popped out. The Tigers have turned two double plays today. We're due for one. But a dangerous batter. Lead off at first. And the pitch. A little bit up in the zone, 1-0.
1: He goes with the breaking ball first pitch there. Misses not by much, but the top of the zone just hasn't been called today, which is not conducive to Roman Kimball and what he throws.
0: Pitch. And that's a good breaking ball for a strike.
1: Yeah, lands that breaking ball there for a strike. Kimball got Guevara to pop out to the second baseman last at bat, looking for a ground ball out here.
0: 1-1 the count. The pitch home. Line drive left field, and it drops in front of Smith. Hard hit ball by Guevara, and the Tigers have first and second, one out.
1: And John Smith stumbles on his way to go get that ball. He might have a chance to catch that thing in the air, but he's on all fours as the ball is hit.
0: Boy, a low pitch, and been a tough defensive weekend for John Smith out there. So first and second, one out. Chase Frelick hit one of those long home runs for Auburn last time up. This is a big challenge now for Roman Kimball. And Zach Skinner is going to go out to chat to Kimball to buy some time in the bullpen. One of the things in... Again, the three home runs Auburn hit, it wasn't because of a short porch in right field. That's not the case. But you and I talked about it, the way this ballpark is configured, and visiting teams do get to play here. But you can see how the ball does fly. And
1: oh, yeah, it flies.
0: And Butch Thompson recruits a team built for this ballpark. Yeah, and you can see how they hit a bunch of home runs.
1: As he should.
0: So Drew Thomas comes out of the dugout. We'll see what the move is here for UCF. First and second, one out for the Tigers here in the fifth. And Kimball and Thomas have a discussion.
1: He's going to talk him out of it. He ain't going to allow him to make a change. Kimball wants the ball here.
0: No one else talking. Just pitcher and pitching coach. And Steven, he talked him into letting him stay. Let's see if Roman Kimball can back up his argument. All right, well, we saw what happened last time with Frelick, so what do you got to do here? Other than a book of biblical verses.
1: Yeah, you need to work the change up down and away if you
0: can.
1: Just
0: don't leave something up. Is, yeah. You know.
1: Well, he wants it down and in, too, so it's got to be down and away or up and in.
0: First and second, one out. Look back at second, and the pitch, blocked by Skinner.
1: I like the idea. He's trying to go change up down in the zone there, just skips it. But a change up down is what you need.
0: He did strike Frelick out in the first and gave up the home run in the third. One ball, no strikes the count. One out, Auburn's got a 3-2 lead, runners at first and second. The 1-0 pitch, just off the plate, 2-0.
1: Goes with a change up there, and Kimball wanted it, just not getting a call. It's a hitter's count here now.
0: Two ball, no strike count. The pitch, he goes off speed for strike, 2-1.
1: Lands that changeup finally. I mean, he threw three in a row, lands that one there in that situation.
0: 2-1. Runners off at first and second. A huge lead at first with Moran behind the bag with a left-handed bat. The pitch. Just down low, 3-1.
1: That's a pretty good pitch. That's a pretty good pitch. Kimball wanted that one. So did UCF's dugout. Rich Wallace chirping right now at Eddie Newsom behind home plate.
0: Three-one pitch. And here it comes. Ball four.
1: Well, I think that's going to be it for him.
0: Well, they got squeezed on a key pitch there early in the count.
1: Yeah, got squeezed a couple times there. Thought that second to last pitch was a really good one, and UCF dugout thought so.
0: So bases loaded, one out. Chris Rembert will step in. A generous scoring infield singled his first time up, and a tapper to the third base side of the mound that Kimball threw wide at first. They gave him a hit, and he struck him out in the third. And here comes Drew Thomas to make a pitching change. I don't know what the final score is going to be. Doesn't mean UCF can't win. And Stephen, knowing everything that's happened with this UCF staff tonight, Roman Kimball's 4 1/3 outing is something to be proud of.
1: Oh, absolutely. You got to be proud of that. I mean, he came out and he battled like crazy. It's just a few swings right now, which were the difference in this ball game. Three solo shots from Auburn.
0: Take a timeout. Come back. 3-2 Tigers. Bases loaded. One out. Pitching change. The Knights. This is UCF Baseball.
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0: Anthony Lara is a new pitcher for UCF. It's a 25th appearance, a 4-0 record, a 4.18 ERA. He pitched in the win against NC State, coming back yesterday morning. They get four outs, and he's called upon here with the bases loaded, one out. Steven, just one more point on Roman Kimball as he walked off. I think Roman Kimball knew he likely will not put a baseball uniform on again and ever pitch. So you can imagine what's going through his mind if he pitched in this environment.
1: Yeah, I mean, this is, he gave everything he had out there today. That kid gave his team a chance to win. He went out and competed like crazy. Just a few pitches were the difference in this outing for him. But you know what? His job was to get his team as deep into this ball game as he could. Give them a chance to win a ball game, and he did just that.
0: All right, now Mason voted. Anthony Larris, what's he got to do to try to pitch out of this here?
1: Well, he's got a tough hitter up here right now. This is one he's going to have to mix in that breaking ball, and it's got to be down in the zone to get himself a ground ball double play.
0: Auburn's turn two double plays tonight. Chris Rembert again, 1-for-2, steps in against Anthony Larris. Bases loaded, one out. Auburn leads 3-2, bottom of the fifth. And the pitch. Outside, ball one. No place to put him, so got to throw strikes.
1: Cuts off a fastball there, first pitch. This is a tough spot for a freshman right here, and Anthony Larris.
0: One ball, no strike count. And the pitch. Outside, 2-0.
1: Cutter there, misses away. Like you said, nowhere to put him.
0: Yeah. Two balls, no strikes. And the pitch. Foul tip, he swings. Now 1-2.
1: Takes a little something off there. Rembert out in front. Just gets a piece off the end of the bat.
0: Rembert 2 of 8 in bases loaded situations this year. Two ball, one strike count. And the pitch. Away, low, 3-1.
1: This is a massive pitch here for both sides.
0: Three and one, the count. And the pitch. Hit to right field. Williamson towards the corner, goes back, makes the catch. Runner will tag. Everybody tags up. Throw goes to second. It's a 4-2 Auburn lead.
1: I thought Frelich left first base early. And no reason to, but I thought he did.
0: Don't know if UCF saw that and they will appeal, but 4-2 lead of the sack fly. So two outs, but still work to do to try to keep it out a two-run game. Bub Terrell struck out twice against Roman Kimball. Another big moment here for Larris to get an out and limit it to just one run. Terrell left-handed bat steps in, second and third. An out versus a base hit means a lot in this momentum of this game. The pitch. Swing and a miss. 0-1.
1: There's a changeup there. First pitch. Good swing and miss. Really good spot down in the zone. Larris can double up on that. It'd be really nice.
0: No ball. One strike count. The pitch. Down low. Skidder had to find it. He does. It's 1-1.
1: He tries to double up on it, but skips this one. Skinner has to get down, drop and block on it.
0: Strikeout, walk, single, walk, and sacrifice fly. The Auburn fifth thus far. One and one the count. And the pitch. Off the plate, 2-1.
1: 90 mile an hour fastball there, misses. 2-1 hitters count here to Terrell.
0: Two ball, one strike count. And the pitch. Strike there. Looks like he was taken on the way or guessed wrong. 2-2.
1: They just got it under the hands, I think, with a fastball at 88 miles an hour. And Terrell is frozen on it.
0: 2-2 the count. 4-2 Auburn lead, bottom of the fifth. And the pitch. Line foul up into the club level. I think above the netting and hope everybody's okay over there. Looks like they are.
1: Just hit that guy.
0: 2-2 the count. Still to Bubba Terrell. And the pitch. Got him. Big strikeout by Larris. The damage is only one run, so UCF keeps it at a 4-2 ball game. We'll go to the sixth. This is UCF baseball.
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2: But Steven Branca, Anthony Larris, good job, came in, got two outs, a sac fly, but a big inning-ending strikeout.
3: That's huge. I mean, with bases loaded like that, it could have turned really quick for UCF. To only give up the one run right there is a massive success.
2: So now the Knights got to get their offense going after getting a little bit to Alex Petrovic in the first couple of innings. He has thrown three scoreless since. And here's Zach Skinner. Strikeout and a walk to Skinner. This will be the 95th pitch thrown by Petrovic. And Skinner hits a high fly ball out to left field. Way back, it is gone. Just like that, a one-run ball game. Zach Skinner will touch them all. His sixth home of the season. 429 feet, and Steven, that's how you get yourself back in this game.
3: It's a hanging off speed pitch, and boy, oh boy, he goes pull side pump off of his face on the Jumbotron here. There's a big black mark at the top of the scoreboard now from where he hit it. He absolutely demolished.
2: He did knock that section of lighting out of the scoreboard. That hit way up on the scoreboard. I don't even know 429 would be the accurate number.
3: I don't think that's accurate. That's close to a 500-foot shot. That thing was mushed.
2: The upper left part of the scoreboard no longer has lighting because Skinner hit it there. Now Javier Crespo in what is now 4-3 game. And he fights off a pitch and fouls it away. Holy smokes, did he get a piece of that.
3: Oh, he hammered that thing. He got every bit of that baseball there.
2: No ball, one strike count. Now a 4-3 game with a Skinner home run. Seeming to get that night dugout back active again. And the pitch up high to Crespo, 1-1.
3: And this is up with a fastball there. I mean, when we say Zach Skinner did damage, he did damage on that baseball and the scoreboard.
2: The 1-1 pitch to Crespo. Swings and misses, 1-2.
3: Catches him on that slider out in front. Catches him chasing there. I'd go right back to it here. Crespo should be sitting on that breaking ball.
2: The 1-2 fights it off, just gets a piece.
3: Now they go back to the breaking ball. He's able to get just a piece of it.
2: One ball, two strike count. Now 4-3 ball game. UCF bats top of the sixth, elimination game. Wait for a 1-2 pitch as Crespo. Landon Moran waits on deck. And the pitch. Hit to left field. Backing up, and able to make the catch. Bub Terrell just before the wall in the 335 mark at the bottom of the Green Monster out there.
3: Another well-struck baseball here by UCF. Crespo hammers this. It's a cutter. Keeps the hands back. Drives right through this thing. I thought I had a chance to go off that wall. Maybe about 5 feet to the left, and that thing might be off the wall there.
2: Now Landon Moran bats. 0-for-2, got aboard an error and scored a run. 3-for-9 in the regional. And Landon takes outside ball one. 1-1-1 run game here in the sixth. Nighttime in Auburn, Alabama. Long day, multiple weather and lightning delays. I should say rain and lightning delays. Petrovic looks like he can't hear the pitch count device.
3: It should be a ball, right?
2: Should be.
3: Okay.
2: You don't get to just...
3: We'll step off and call time. Yeah. If it's a pitch count issue.
2: That he can do, but I don't think he did that.
3: No, he just kind of stood there.

0: Again, Zach Skinner began this inning with a home run that hit the top of the scoreboard in center field and knocked the lighting out of the upper left-hand corner that would display the lineup. And the top part of that no longer is lit. Here's the pitch. Outside to Moran, 2-0.
1: This is with a fastball up there.
0: It's actually 3-0, I should say. 3-0 the count to Moran. It's that pitch clock violation. Chuck awaits on deck. 3-0 pitch. Strike 3-1.
1: Petrovic now over 100 pitches. He's at 104 now.
0: Career high 105. He'll throw his 105th pitch here. And here it comes. Fouled off by Moran. He battles back to get a full count.
1: He's all over that cutter right there. Moran just missed it. Fouls it straight back.
0: Three and two count to the UCF first baseman. Full count pitch. Swing and a miss. He battles back from 3-0 to get Moran two down.
1: Good fastball at 93 there up in the zone. Catches Moran swinging at it. Might have been ball four.
0: Brings up Steven Chukka, 0 for 2. Lined out to right, flew out to left. Chukka 0 for 5 in this regional. Two teams have combined for 5 home runs in this game. 3 by Auburn, 2 by UCF. Chukka takes strike 1.
1: Petrovic lays a breaking ball in, first pitch for a strike to get ahead of Chukka.
0: No ball, one strike count. The pitch. Chukka fouls it off. He's behind 0-2.
1: Changeup. Catches him out in front on a changeup there. The 93 mile an hour fastball here is going to look like 103 after the two off speed pitches to start off this at bat.
0: Crowd stands at Plainsman Park. The 0-2, shot him clinging, went off speed. But Zach Skinner did homer. He makes it a one-run game. We go to the bottom of the sixth. Auburn leads UCF 4-3. 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
5: 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Now, back to the stadium. And here's the voice of the Knights, Mark Daniels.
0: Bottom half of the sixth. Auburn leads UCF 4-3. Knights were down 4-2. Zach Skinner hit a home run to center field. He broke the upper part of the scoreboard. Jumbotron out there. Anthony Lara is out of relief of Roman Kimball. And 6-7-8 in the Auburn lineup. Ethan Bingaman has one of the three Auburn home runs. He's also struck out today, faces Anthony Laris for the first time. Starts the bottom half of the sixth here in Auburn. And the pitch. Strike 0-1. Knights arrived here 8 hours ago to prepare for a game that was set for 2 Central. We didn't start until 5 o'clock Central. We've had multiple delays. The pitch. Outside 1-1.
1: Yeah, just a casual 8 hours at the ballpark already.
0: And we're just at the bottom of the sixth.
1: Yeah, no big deal.
0: 1 ball, 1 strike to count. And the pitch. To third, Crespo fields. Throws, and Moran stays on the bag at first. Is Auburn going to challenge that?
1: No, I don't think so. I mean, his footwork is immaculate over there at first base. Works his way across the line with a base runner coming down, barreling down on him. Just has no regard for his body in that play. And just
0: it's like a baseball ballet right there.
1: It is a work of art. I mean, it's unbelievable.
0: One out. Cade Ballou walking a strikeout, steps in, batting from the left side. And the pitch. Ball one inside.
1: Misses with a fastball there, down and in.
0: The 1-0 pitch. 2-0 and inside.
1: Goes with the off-speed there. Misses again inside.
0: Two and all the count. One out, nobody on. Auburn again. Bat spot up with a six. They'll lead 4-3. They'll lead 5-3. Cade Ballou hits the fourth home run for Auburn today. It's back to a 2-1 ball game.
1: Gets himself a fastball in the inner third. He turns and burns on this thing. Gets his hands extended on it really well. And drives it out of the ballpark.
0: So 5-3, the Tigers have 6 hits and 4 of them home runs, all to right field. Now Brandon McCrane steps in. Maybe something in the air here as well, but man, ball gets up here. 5-3 Auburn. And the pitch. Strike 0-1.
1: Gets ahead with the changeup there, first pitch.
0: The previous 3 home runs were followed up by an out by the UCF pitcher. It was Roman Kimball. Let's see how Larry's responds. Swing and a miss there. It's 0-2.
1: Locks in back-to-back changeups. Gets way ahead of Brandon McCrane here.
0: Ball, 2-strike count. And the pitch. One hop there, 1-2.
1: Tries to go back to the changeup there. Misses away pretty bad.
0: Auburn now 86 home runs on the season. UCF's got 58. 1 ball, 2-strike count. And the pitch. And outside of the dirt, 2-2.
1: Misses there with the off-speed pitch again.
0: Two ball, 2 strike count. And the pitch. Got him swinging. So again, a UCF pitcher gives up a home run. And it comes back to in and out and 2 down.
1: That's the 3rd strikeout after a home run as well. These UCF pitchers, after giving up the long ball, have locked in immediately.
0: Taylor Belza steps in. The DH is 0-for-2 today with a fly on a strikeout. Anthony Larris, the redshirt freshman, delivers. And just missed down low ball one. West Virginia up 11-9 on Kentucky. Bottom of the ninth. They're trying to force a second championship game. Kansas up 11-7 on Arkansas. Trying to win their regional in Lawrence. The 1-0 pitch here by Larez. It's up high 2-0.
1: Fastball there misses up.
0: Elimination game in Tallahassee. Florida State tied at 3 with Northern Illinois in the 7th. 2-ball, no strike count. And that ball is gone to dead center field. It's 6-3.

0: Peralta absolutely crushes this ball. Gets himself a fastball. Drives it dead central about 420 feet. Another just smashed homer by Auburn.
1: Five home runs hit by Auburn in this game. Mills is second of the season. Mason McCrane's got one of the five home runs hit by Auburn. He bats. It's now a 6-3 ball game. Outside ball one. Ground out home run, strikeout home run. Pitch. Missed inside 2-0.
0: Goes with the off speed there. Makes it a 2-0 hitter's count here to a guy that's already left the yard once today.
1: Two ball, no strike count. The pitch. 3-0.

0: 3-0 pitch. Strike there, 3-1.
1: Fastball gets Larris back in the count.
0: Six runs, 7 hits. Again, Auburn's hit 5 solo home runs. The 3-1. Line fair foul.
1: I thought that was a fair ball.
0: I thought that was a fair ball, too.
1: Well, good news is they don't have a camera angle right down the line. I thought that might have bounced on the line beyond the bag.
0: Travis Carlson, the crew chief's at first, and ball came towards him. And
1: oh, wow.
0: I think that's a fair ball.
1: I would love to see that slowed down.
0: They move Crespo to the shift now on the right side of the infield. 3-2 count. 6-3 Auburn, bottom of the sixth. And the pitch. Strike 3 called in the inning. But Auburn gets 2 home runs. They have played long ball today. They have their largest lead, 6-3. We go to the seventh. This is UCF baseball.
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0: 6-3 Auburn, top of the seventh, and righty Ryan Hetzler comes out of the bullpen. The 5'11 junior from Corona, California, pitched at Cal Baptist, has been effective out of the bullpen. 4-2 record with 2 saves and a 2.76 ERA, 29 and a third, 28 hits, 11 runs, 9 earned. He's walked 5, struck out 27. Opponents hit 255 off of Ryan Hetzler. So Steven gets a little bit late now, and Auburn leads 6-3. 8-9-1 for UCF, and got to start to get some guys on here.
1: Yeah, UCF's got to find a way to string some good at-bats together against a guy with a really good fastball in the mid-90s.
0: So Lodis will step in, a walk and a single for the UCF shortstop. So Lodis faces the new pitcher for Auburn. 6-3 ball game. Knights led 2-0, but now the Tigers have a 6-3 advantage. This elimination game. And Lodis takes ball one. One ball, no strikes, the count. And the pitch. Swings and misses, 1-1.
1: That's a change up there, pretty good pitch. Lodis way out in front of it.
0: One and one, the count. Fouls head back at a play. Now 1-2. pitch count situation, but he's going to deliver. And fouled off by Lodis.
1: There's a slider there. Lodis still out in front of it, but keeps his at-bat alive with two strikes.
0: One and two the count. Austin Jacobs waits on deck. 8-9-1 for UCF here in the seventh. Down 6-3. And the pitch. One hopper there, 2-2.
1: Bounces the breaking ball there. I mean, a guy with such a good fastball like Ryan Hetzler, we've only seen it once so far. You expect you see it in a count right here.
0: Two ball, two strike count. And the pitch. Swing and a miss.
1: And he goes with the slider again and gets him swinging on it. Hetzler's known to pitch off the fastball, but there he pitched off the breaking ball.
0: One down for Austin Jacobs. Single and a strikeout for Jacobs, a 3-for-9 regional. First time since 2001 UCF plays in a regional outside the state of Florida. Jacobs line drive caught for the first time.
1: Not much you could do there. See a 93-mile-an-hour fastball. You turn it around, smash it at the shortstop. I mean, you did what you could.
0: Diamez Ross up next, 2-for-3. 5-for-12 in this regional. That 2001 team, I've said many times, I think still maybe the best team ever in UCF history. They were the one seed and did something that you don't see today. They put a one seed on the road. Back then you had 8 6-team regionals, and we went to Columbia, South Carolina, and lost in championship round to South Carolina. Giannis Ross takes strike one.
1: And it's a breaking ball there for a strike. I think Ross was taking first pitch there no matter what after Jacobs lined out on his first pitch.
0: The 0-1. Hits it to center field. Right there is Ballou. Makes the catch. It's a quick inning for Hetzler. The Knights go down in order. We stretch in the seventh. Auburn's got a 6-3 lead. It's a UCF baseball.
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6: 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Now, back to the stadium. And here's the voice of the Knights, Mark Daniels.
0: 6-3 Auburn, bottom of the seventh, and a name that we didn't think we'd see. Matt Salzer, one-time ace of the staff, who's been out with an injury, hasn't pitched since April 25th at Utah, and went one inning in that. He's out to throw in the bottom of the seventh. For UCF, Salzer, 2-3 record, 3.06 ERA. It's his first relief appearance, 35 1/3. And Stephen, again, he hasn't pitched since April the 25th. Combination of a little bit of a muscle pull and a back pull above his shoulder, lower back, and he's out to pitch the bottom of the seventh here.
1: Yeah, we'll see what he's got here. I mean, I have no idea what we're going to see right now. We haven't seen him in so long. There's been setback and injuries and setbacks, and just we had no idea if we'd see the kid at all. But here he is.
0: There was a stretch early in the Big 12 season. He was the best pitcher in the conference.
1: Yeah. Oh, yeah.
0: So, Knights wondered if Matt Salazar would be available. He did. Pitch simulated game earlier in the week. UCF felt like Matt was comfortable enough, and he does make an appearance here. And Eric Guevara steps in. 1-for-3 for the Auburn third baseman. Tigers lead 6-3. They got 5 solo home runs in this game. And Salazar's set to go. And the pitch. They one hops that ball one.
1: Goes off-speed first pitch and bounces it.
0: Saw Matt's parents yesterday. Brief conversation with them. I asked his daddy, said, you know, see how he feels. The 1-0 pitch. Pulls back in a bunt attempt. 2-0.
1: Break of all there. Misses 2-0 count here. Gets behind early with 2 off-speed pitches.
0: The 2-0 pitch. Swing and a miss. Again, off speed. 2-1.
1: Goes to another breaking ball and lands that one. Good swing and miss.
0: 2-1 count. And 6-3 Auburn lead. Bottom of the 7th. And the 2-1. Round ball towards second. Jacobs off a friendly hop, throws, and one out. Steven, early in the season, what was impressive about Matt Salazar before the injuries came?
1: I mean, he was locked in. All 4 pitches that he threw for strikes in any count. And you see it there, breaking ball, all 4 pitches. He got behind but had the confidence to come right back into the zone and get the ground out there on 2 more breaking balls. I mean, he just was so locked in. It just... And he was down in the zone all the time. He was not riding up in the zone. He started to ride up in the zone later as he started to deal with some injuries.
0: Chase Freilich, the catcher, that's one of the home runs for Auburn tonight. And that's a 88-mile-an-hour pitch down low, ball one.
1: And this is the fastball there.
0: Strikeout, home run, and walk for Freilich. The 1-0 pitch. Low 2-0.
1: Change up there, misses. Behind once again, 2-0.
0: It's a tough spot. You haven't pitched in more than a month. And you step into this environment in the 7th inning. 2-0 pitch. Ground ball to first foul. 2-1.
1: I catch them way out in front of the change up there. That's something Salazar's been good at, was doubling up on pitches. He might miss on one, but he'll get back in and put it exactly where he wants it. Got behind 2-0, throwing that change up, and then goes right back with it there.
0: 2-1 count, and the pitch to right field, and a foul ball. 2-2.
1: Breaking ball there. Freilich was way out in front of it, almost kept it fair down the right field line. But it ends up going foul.
0: Shower falls again here in Auburn, Alabama. It's been a wild day with weather. Rain, stop, lightning, stop, rain, lightning. Time called by Freilich. He'll step in with a 2-2 count. Salazar, third pitcher tonight for UCF. And the 2-2. Up high, just missed a little bit, 3-2.
1: Yeah, the top of the zone has not been called all night, and that one just misses there with the breaking ball.
0: Full count. And the pitch. Fouled away. That season's going to mean an interesting couple weeks with the draft looming and what may happen, a healthy Matt Salazar. And now, just what scouts have on him, and we'll see what happens. Rain falls a little bit harder right now. 3-2 pitch again. He delivers. And it's gone. It's 7-3. Freilich does it again.
1: He's sitting on the breaking ball, and he drives it 107 miles an hour off the bat. Absolutely tattooed out of the ballpark.
0: His sixth solo home run of the night.
1: Just a hanging breaking ball, and Freilich obviously seeing it really well tonight.
0: Well, every time they've hit a home run, UCF has come back to get an out. Let's see if that trend continues. Chris Rembert steps in. 7-3 game now, and one hopper there by Salzer.
1: 55-foot fastball there.
0: If you said you wanted home runs, kids, you got 8 tonight for the two teams combined. Heavier rain falls now. The 1-0. Way outside, 2-0.
1: Misses badly twice. That time there with the breaking ball.
0: Two ball, no strike count. Moran gloves it, recovers, throws, and it got him at first. Another phenomenal play by Landon Moran. Way towards second base. Gloves it, lost it, finds it, throws to first. Just a great play.
1: I mean, it's 102 off the bat. It's an absolute rocket. Should have been a knock through the infield, but an unbelievable play by Moran.
0: From the sixth inning, it's been a ground-out home run, strikeout, home run, strikeout, ground-out, home run, ground-out. Two outs and the pitch to Bub Terrell at strike 0-1.
1: I mean, it's all solo home runs.
0: It's crazy. Well, it's raining even harder right now. No ball, one strike count, and the pitch. Strike two.
1: Lands the change up there for a strike. Gets way ahead above Terrell, who's had a rough day so far today. Three strikeouts.
0: The 0-2 pitch. Down off, look out in the dugout and right above. A bunch of heads there.
1: Yikes.
0: No ball, two strike count. The 0-2. Mike set off and fouls it past the night dugout, first base side. Well, despite this long day, a lot of people still hanging around at this ballpark watching their Tigers on top of the night 7-3 with all the weather issues. 0-2 pitch by Matt Salzer. Here it comes. And fouled off again.
1: Good change up there. Bub Terrell just able to get a piece of it. Keeps his at-bat alive. I mean, that was a really good pitch from Salzer, down and away with the changeup.
0: Now the 0-2 pitch again. And here it comes. It's away, 1-2. Probably the first time Salzer touched 90.
1: 91 here on the track, man.
0: The 1-2 pitch. Bouncing off again.

0: two strikes with two outs, a run in, another home run for Auburn. They've got six solo shots. The 1-2 pitch again. Fouled off again.
1: Another 91-mile-an-hour fastball. Bug throw a little bit behind on it. Fouls it off down the left field line.
0: The battle continues. Another 1-2 pitch by Souser. And here it comes. Fouled off again.
1: 93 miles an hour on that fastball. Souser looks good. Good time for the changeup here after all the fastballs.
0: Another 1-2 pitch. Fouls it off again.
1: Goes to the breaking ball there. Terrell putting together a really good at bat.
0: Crowd cheering as Stephen Brankus' picture's gone up on the scoreboard. Oh, wait. Nope. By the way, they fixed the lighting in the upper left corner that Skinner hit. They're cheering. Bob Terrell is battling off a whole bunch of pitches. The 1-2 again. Fouled off again.
1: There's the changeup, and he's just able to get a piece of it once again. I mean, he's done a great job during this at-bat.
0: Yeah, it's raining pretty good right now. Again, the 1-2 pitch. Here it comes. Outside, 2-2.
1: This place is insane.
0: Two into the count. And the pitch. Oh. Oh, I think Eddie Newsom got baited into not calling a strike there. Come on.
1: It's a really good pitch.
0: Come on.
1: Breaking balls.
0: Come on.
1: On the inside corner.
0: I mean, you got to be kidding me. 3-2. And the pitch. Fouled off. This will be the 16th pitch of the at-bat. Two pitch. And here it comes. Swing and a miss, and Souser wins that battle, and he has something to say towards the batter and the Auburn dugout, the Auburn fans. Putting up the number one, or is that something else? We'll go to the eighth. 7-3 lead for Auburn. This is UCF Baseball.
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0: Top of the 8th, 7-3 lead for Auburn, a 16-pitch at bat. Matt Souser finally struck out Bob Terrell, and it got even more emotional afterwards. Souser despite his team down four, he celebrated. He did shout back to Terrell. He shouted to the Auburn dugout. One of the Auburn coaches came out literally asking Eddie Newsom to eject Matt Salzer. You're in the South. It's college baseball, man. Here we go. Knights got to get something going. Down 7-3. John Smith leads off the eighth inning. And he swings and misses 0-1. On the pitch from Ryan Hetzler.
1: That's the slider there, first pitch. UCF needs something here from these two guys. A 2-3 spot is huge here for UCF.
0: Strike 0-2.
1: Lands the breaking ball there for a strike, way ahead of John Smith now.
0: Smith and Williamson are 0 for 5 with a walk tonight. The 0-2. Ground ball to second. Lambert gloves and throws one out.
1: A 96-mile-an-hour fastball there. Hit hard on the ground to second base, but a pretty easy play there for Rembert.
0: Here's Andrew Williamson, a walk strike on the ground. At it's not all on these two guys, but again, at the moment, Smith and Williamson have combined 0 for 6 with a walk. Willie takes inside and low ball one. Big moment back in the second. UCF led 2-0 at the bases loaded, one out with John Smith up, and hit into a double play to end the inning. Strike there, 1-1. 94.
1: 94 mile an hour fastball under the hands, off the plate, inside, called a strike.
0: Willie, ground ball, first base foul.
1: Those are the off-speed there.
0: Elimination game in Tallahassee. Top of the eighth. Northern Illinois leads FSU 4-3. St. John's gets the winner in the championship round. 1-2 pitch. Struck him out. Elevated fastball, two down.
1: 93-mile-an-hour heater up in the zone. Gets Williamson to swing at it. Not able to catch up. Punches out.
0: Now Zach Skinner. Homer to center field. One of the two home runs for UCF today. Diamond Ross led the game off with a home run. There might be the final college bat for Zach Skinner. And he swings and misses 0-1.
1: Slider first pitch gets him swinging.
0: Average 359 for Zach. Just outside there. He's had an outstanding season for UCF. Far better than they thought when they got him from Lamar.
1: There's a competition behind the plate, yeah, at the beginning of the year.
0: Yeah. Wasn't a lock. 1-1 pitch. And it's, oh, really? Strike?
1: I don't know what's a strike anymore.
0: 1-2. The pitch. Run around, and the inning's over. Go to the bottom of the 7-3, bottom of the 8th, rather, 7-3 Auburn. This is UCF Baseball.
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9: 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Now, back to the stadium. And here's the voice of the Knights, Mark Daniels.
0: We're on the bottom half of the eighth, Zachary Malvasio, the freshman who did pitch in last night's game against Milwaukee, comes out to pitch the bottom of the eighth. So Matt Salinger's appearance is one inning, gave up the home run. And now Malvasio comes out in the bottom of the eighth with UCF down 7-3. It's six solo home runs for Auburn in this game. They've got 7 runs on 8 hits. UCF's got 3 runs, 5 hits. They've got 2 home runs. And Malvasio makes an eighth appearance. 5 innings. He hasn't given up a run this year. He struck out 7. And he comes in here in the bottom half of the eighth with rain falling. What's been a long day in Auburn, Alabama. But 7-3, Knights try to get 3 outs quickly here and get a shot in the ninth inning. They battled today knowing that they had limited arms available. Roman Kimball gave them the best he could. Into the fifth inning, and Anthony Larris and Matt Salzer, now Zachary Malvasio. Ethan Bingaman's got one of the 6 homers hit tonight by Auburn. He's 1-for-3. And the pitch. And strike there by Malvasio.
1: 88 mile an hour fastball there for a strike.
0: The 0-1 pitch. Fair ball down the left field line. Rounding first to second is Bingaman. But at a leadoff double for Auburn here in the bottom of the eighth inning of play.
1: To hang and break the ball, keeps his hands back on it, and drives it down the left field line for an easy stand-up double.
0: So Bingaman at second. Tigers want to add to their 4-run lead, and here's Cade Ballou. He's got one of the home runs as well tonight. And the pitch. Pulls back in a bunt attempt. It's ball one. Seven 3 lead for Auburn, and a leadoff double to start the bottom half of the eighth. A 1-0 pitch. He bunts. Skinner goes to first, gets the out there. Sacrifice bunt. 1-0.
1: That's a great job by Skinner behind home plate. He's able to come out and make a play. Makes it with ease. Fires a strike over to first.
0: Brandon McCrane is 0-for-3 tonight. 9 infield comes in with 1 out, runner at third. Malvasio delivers. Ground ball, Lodis throws home, and he's got him at the plate. And Skinner holds on, and looks like he's hurt a little bit. Out comes Kaylee Shores and Rich Wallace, and Skinner's going to try to walk it off. But seeming good job, Lodis. Fields throws home, puts a tag on him, and 2 outs.
1: Yeah, in between hop and a wet baseball out here with this rain falling down. Nice play by the freshman shortstop, Lodis. And Skinner, of course, hanging in there on that play, catching tag. Well done.
0: Well, again, if UCF season ends tonight, and we've talked about just the effort of some of these guys and Landon Moran defensively, and as you said, Rich Wallace really went to the last week of the preseason before settling on Zach Skinner, and Boy, you can't say enough about the job Zach's done. The numbers offensively have been fantastic. Handling a pitching staff has had its ups and downs this year and makes a tough play there again.
1: Guys had one day off all year.
0: Yeah. Taylor Bell's up, again, one of the six home runs hit tonight by Auburn. Two outs, runner at first, 7-3 game, bottom of the eighth. And down low, blocked by Skinner.
1: Misses down with the fastball there. UCF trying to keep this within one swing of the bat here if they can.
0: The 1-0 pitch. Down low, 2-0. Got the top of the lineup next. And really dangerous bats looming. And if Auburn wins, they got to beat Milwaukee twice. While Milwaukee is going to have rest, you just feel like momentum with Auburn despite that loss to Milwaukee. 2-0 pitch by Malvasio. And a strike 2-1. Haven't announced it officially, but I
1: can't imagine.
0: I'm assuming that there's no second game tonight here.
1: And this is going to end after 9 o'clock. There's no way.
0: The 2-1 pitch. Runner goes, and there'll be no throw. 3-1.
1: This is down with a fastball there. Makes it a 3-1 count. The last thing you want to do is get to the top of the order here, too. Got to find a way here if you're Malvasio to lock in.
0: Three ball, one strike count. And the pitch. Down to the zone, ball four. He'll have to get to the top of the order.
1: And not what you're looking for. Misses up with a fastball there at 91.
0: So Mason McCrane. Fly out, home run, walk, strikeout, two runs scored, and Drew Thomas out of the bullpen, and they'll make a call for the left-hander. So a 7-3 game in the bottom of the eighth. Auburn leads UCF. One more call to the pen. We're back in a moment. This is UCF Baseball.
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0: Matthew Heil, the left-hander, comes out of the bullpen for UCF with two outs and two on. The left-hander has been used in limited spots. Makes his 14th appearance. No record. 5 1/3 total innings since Stephen. He's brought in for a lefty-lefty matchup against a really good left-handed bat in Mason McCrane here.
1: Yeah, McCrane 1-for-3 on the day with a solo shot. One of the six home runs today. Kyle has yet to pitch. See if he can mix in the left-on-left breaking ball here and make McCrane feel a little uncomfortable.
0: So it's a 7-3 lead for Auburn. Again, the Knights led 2-0 after 2. And the home runs began to get launched for Auburn. It was a 4-2 game when Zach Skinner homered in the top half of the sixth to make it 4-3. But three more home runs for Auburn makes it 7-3. And this guy could really put this game away. It's why Matthew Heil's got to work hard to get him out here. It is raining pretty hard right now, and we play on here in the bottom of the eighth. We've had multiple delays on what was a 2 o'clock central start. It's now closing in on 9 o'clock.
1: Is it?
0: What?
1: What?
0: Here's the pitch. Outside ball one.
1: Oh, this is away there at 85.
0: The 1-0 pitch. Same spot, missed 2-0. Fifth pitcher tonight for UCF. The 2-0. Fouled away, 2-1.
1: Fastball at 87 there at the top of the zone. Fouled off, but Heil's back into the zone at least.
0: Month of June. Just a couple of hours away. Feels like I've been here a month. 2-1, runner goes. And that's lined to right. Back goes Williamson over his head. One run scores. It's an 8-3 ball game as McClain's got an RBI double.
1: He gets himself a fastball and he smashes this thing off the wall at 107 miles an hour. Just absolutely touch to right field. Double for him. Drives in another run.
0: Now 8-3. And now Heil's got the right-handed bat of Eric Guevara, who's 1-for-4 tonight. Up high, ball one.
1: Goes off speed there, misses.
0: Now the 1-0 pitch. 2-0. Matthew Heil's got to get an out. There's no one throwing in the bullpen, and other than Wyatt Dion, I'm not quite sure there's anybody else that could throw for UCF. 2-0, 3-0. The guy on deck's got two home runs, and
1: at least it's a left-on-left matchup coming up.
0: One way of looking at it. 3-0 pitch. Strike 3-1. Well, Braden Calise is actually running down to the bullpen, and he's had a couple of appearances, so that might be an option, but he's just running down there now. 3-1 pitch. Popped up, and that's out of play.

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2: And the pitch. Almost hit him. It did. 9-3.
3: Hits him with a change up there. Just barely catches the elbow guard. They're going to challenge it, I think. See if he leaned into this thing or not.
4: UCF is challenging the call of hit by pitch.
3: I don't think there's any dispute on whether or not he got hit. It's whether or not his elbow goes into this pitch. I don't think they're going to get it.
2: Yeah, I don't think so. That's going to stand as a hit by pitch. I don't think he leaned into it. It'll be 9-3. Auburn begins to slip away here.
3: But if you're UCF, you have to try to challenge that. I mean, you got two challenges. You might as well.
2: And out to end this inning to get to the top of the ninth, but that's not been easy. Last five guys have gotten on base. And so this review continues. Nine-3 Auburn, 9 runs, 10 hits. They've hit 6 solo home runs. 3 runs, 5 hits, UCF. Knights have a couple of home runs. And what was a pretty close game after the top of the sixth, a 4-3 game has now become a 9-3 lead. And I don't know why this would take long. You and I can look at that replay. He didn't lean into it, so this is just dragging this out here. Here's a call by the umpire.
4: After review, the ruling is hit by pitch. He's awarded first base.
2: So, the hit by pitch stand. And another pitching change for the Knights. Nine-3 game, bottom of the eighth. One more call to the pen. We're back in a moment. This is UCF Baseball.
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2: Well, Braden Calise comes out of the bullpen for UCF. The right hander is asked to get an out here in a 9-3 game as UCF trails on the bottom of the eighth inning of play. He's the third pitcher of the inning. And he narrowed space and loaded 2 outs. And Calise makes a third appearance. And Stephen, he was needed upon just because of all the injuries. And he's got experience from high school pitching. And in a spot like this with very few options out there, then Calise gets the call here.
3: Yeah, he was a two-way guy heading to Louisville out of high school. And just

0: kind of gave up on him for a little bit, and with the injuries and the need, he was kind of brought, put back into action on the mound, and here he is. You know, this is a spot that's huge right here for UCF, because as we've seen, the ball flies out of this ballpark. I mean, this game might not be over.
1: So, Kalise steps beyond the mound, and Chris Rembert steps in. Rembert, 1-for-3. So Rembert steps in, 9-3 ball game, bottom of the eighth. Rain's eased up a bit, still a little bit of a shower falling. And Kalise delivers a strike, 0-1.
0: Lands a breaking ball there, it looked like.
1: Cleans off the spikes behind the mound. It's muddy out there. The 0-1 pitch. Just outside, 1-1.
0: Go slider there again.
1: One ball, one strike. The pitch. Strike two.
0: Lands a fastball there for a strike.
1: One ball, two strikes the count. Two outs, two runs in for Auburn. And a 1-2 pitch. To center field, rather right field. Williamson coming on, makes the catch, ends the inning. Two more, though, for Auburn. Last chance for the Knights to salvage a season. They're down by 6. 9-3 Auburn. 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
1: The ninth, UCF trails Auburn 9-3. And a quick note, if the Knights do not rally here and the season ends, I just want to give a big thanks to so many people behind the scenes who would end our broadcast here and going back from football season, basketball, and baseball. Our great producers, Scott Harris, who's done the game today and been with us in studio all day. Tom Morgan, Chris Vasquez, who does so much with our football season as well. The people at iHeartRadio and the great work that they do, and I can't say about the job that Scott does helping us all year with broadcast logs and rearranging schedules and all that stuff. The people that play fly and their team that helps us and everybody at UCF, the athletic department, it takes a lot of people to help put on our broadcast, and we'll all get to be in great venues and call games with great people like Stephen Branca. It takes a lot of work of people behind the scenes. Our great crew at ESPN Plus back in Orlando, Major Howell and his team. Here's Javier Crespo to begin the ninth inning of play. And Javi swings and misses, 0-1. All my broadcast partners in football, Gary Parrish and Scott Adams, engineer Frank Lover, Taylor Young in basketball, and Stephen Branca here in baseball with me. And here's the 0-1 pitch. Just outside. Can't say enough about James Warnick, our media relations director.
7: That's right.
1: James, one of the best in the business, and most importantly, he's a great friend. And I appreciate James and all he does for me this year. The 1-1 pitch. Down back, 1-2.
0: Fastball there at 92, fouled straight back. 1-2 count here.
1: Crespo, Moran, and Shocker, the schedule batters for UCF here in the ninth. 1-2 pitch. Did he go? No. On the appeal at first.
0: Yeah, that's a pretty good breaking ball there.
1: I want to add Lexi in the marketing side in baseball. Yeah. She's here with some of her staff and the great job that they do and the operations people in baseball. 2-2 pitch. Slapped to center field. Right there is Ballou. And then one out here in the ninth.
0: Another breaking ball there. Catches Crespo out in front. Pops him up to center field for the first out.
1: Steven, Milwaukee's got to beat Auburn once. They can.
0: Yeah.
1: But they're going to face a very competent team. It's going to be tough to get them again, but they got a shot. They got to win just one.
0: That's true. Auburn, with the depth of pitching that they have, they're a problem still.
1: Here's Landon Moran, 0 for 3. He takes strike one. Talked to Landon's dad yesterday. Auburn was one of the schools he thought about.
0: Yeah.
1: And chose UCF when the opportunity came. Now the 0-1 pitch. Down low, 1-1.
0: Fastball there, misses down and in.
1: One ball, one strike, one out, 9-3, top of the ninth, and the pitch. Strike 1-2.
0: Another good fastball there, under the hands at 93 miles an hour. Gets ahead of Moran here.
1: The 1-2 pitch. Fouled off. Caden Gaskin's gone to the on-deck circle for UCF. One-two pitch again to Moran. And a line drive, base hit center field. Maybe his final collegiate at bat, and Landon Moran's got a base hit.
0: An absolute laser beam off the bat, right back up the middle. 93-mile-an-hour fastball coming in. He turns around pretty quick, gets himself a base hit.
1: Steven, you know, some guys remember everything about a last game, last moment, last at-bat, and if Landon gets a chance to play next level, good for him. But his final college at-bat of it ends here, he'll remember a base hit there.
0: Absolutely, he'll remember a base hit. I mean, I remember my last professional at-bat. Mm-hmm. It was an infield single as my last ever at-bat. So he'll definitely remember it.
1: Caden Gaskin, a pinch hitter, steps in here. He averaged 282. Runner first with one out. And he takes strike one.
0: Breaking ball immediately puts Gaskin behind in the count.
1: For over 7 hours of the original start time. The 0-1 pitch. Gaskin swings and misses. 94 in that pitch. It's 0-2.
0: That's tough coming off the bench, seeing mid-90s fastball. He's late on that. Swings right through it.
1: The 0-2 pitch. Got him. Strike out, two down.
0: Yeah, they recognize how late he was on that fastball before. Goes back to it, climbs the ladder with it, gets him a swing and miss for strike three.
1: It's Jordan Lodi. So Auburn lost their first game to Milwaukee. They beat NC State elimination game. And try to close out UCF to get to the championship round again. They'd have to beat Milwaukee twice. And that will be tomorrow. Lodi with two outs here in the ninth. Strike one.
0: Fastball there from Hetzler. Gets ahead of Lodi. A 92-mile-an-hour heater.
1: No ball, one strike count. It's up high. Yeah, they just used two pitchers, and that leaves Auburn a lot of arms available tomorrow.
0: Milwaukee's got a lot of arms available as well. They've only thrown a few guys so far.
1: 1-1 pitch. Strike 1-2.
0: Good breaking ball there. Lodice falls behind on a breaking ball.
1: The 1-2 pitch. He struck him out, and the ball game is over. Auburn beats UCF 9-3 to end the night season. They'll advance to the championship round and take on Milwaukee in the regional final. Back to wrap it up in a moment. 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
1: I want to correct myself, and the UCF season has ended. They are playing a game at 10:10 tonight.
0: Correct.
1: Auburn and Milwaukee will play a championship round game at 10:10.
0: Does Milwaukee know that?
1: I guess they are here. I thought there's no way they'd play, but they're going to start a game at 10:10 Central that probably is going to go well past 1 a.m. here in Auburn, Alabama, but Stephen, Knights fall tonight 9-3. Just thoughts on tonight's game, and what do you take away of the regional and the season for UCF?
0: I think it's a successful season as a whole with the amount of injuries that this team dealt with. I think, to be honest, and I have a little bit of a bias, but I feel like a guy like Rich Wallace deserves to be in the conversation for Coach of the Year just for doing what he did with what he had. The number of injuries, you look at the schedule that they had early on in the year, you felt like this could be a 20 to 25 win team total, not in conference. I mean, they did a fantastic job. I think there's a lot to build off of, some great young talent. There's a lot to look forward to.
1: Knights fall 9-3, and the season comes to an end. A recap of the Knights game and all UCF news is online at UCFKnights.com. It's our final sports broadcast of the season. Again, I thank everyone behind the scenes and everybody at UCF and Playfly Sports for their great job. And again, tonight, our producer, Scott Harrison, the marathon job that he did back at our studios. Until football season, as the calendar goes to June 1, if you start doing the math, We got a football game in, what, 95 days. Thanks for spending the year with me for UCF Sports this year. Final score tonight from Auburn, Alabama. Auburn 9, UCF 3, saying so long for one final time this athletic season. Mark Daniels, thanks for being a part of UCF Sports throughout the entire season. 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
2: Injury news in baseball, Ellie De La Cruz of Justin in Cincinnati's Reds leaving the game on Sunday against the Atlanta Braves with a hamstring injury. And it was in the bottom of the fifth inning. They say right hamstring tightness. The hammy did not go whammy. And he exited, came up hopping around first base, hoppity hop, Ellie De La Cruz of the Reds. And so who knows? I always bet the over. Whenever baseball players are hurt, I learned this in my days around baseball, always take the over. These guys are made out of glass. Kind of like in Boston, Garrett Crochet, he was on his rehab assignment, hadn't pitched since April. We're now into June, and he has suffered a setback. The ace of the Red Sox has suffered a setback, so he's going to be out a little while longer. It is the Ben Maller Show as we rolling on. We have Maller of the Third Degree. Here's the Insta trivia. And here it is. Victor Wembanyama has 394 points, 183 rebounds, and 60 block shots this postseason for San Antonio. Now, Dwight Howard, Tim Duncan, Shaq, Elijah Wan, and blank are the only other players to reach those marks in a single postseason since block shots became a thing back in the early 1970s. Again, Victor Wembanyama, 394 points, 183 rebounds, and 60 block shots in the postseason for the Spurs. Dwight Howard, Tim Duncan, Shaq, Elijah Wan, and blank are the only other players to reach those marks in a single postseason since blocks became an official stat. That is the Insta trivia. The answer, we'll get to it. We'll do it next.
3: You know we have what you want.
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0: It's Buck and Fitz taking over Two Pros and a Cup of Joe. I'd walk 500 miles just to be next to Buck right now, but instead we have to do it remotely.
1: I get to see him. Worried that you were going to say that you like to wake up next to me, which is often the truth that you make in these situations.
2: Well, I mean,
3: what do you mean by that?
0: Just once? Can I be Big Spoon just once? Nope. I never get to be Big Spoon. I'm a wee little man, so I never get to be Big Spoon. You know, like, that's just once. Never in any relationship has anyone ever looked at me and said, hey, you, at 5'9", Big Spoon. Especially not with you, because you're like, you're large, you're sort of hairy. You know,
4: it's
0: like,
4: a tall man.
0: I mean, Buck screams Big Spoon. I scream Little Spoon. Let's talk about our feelings. Like, there's no doubt about this.
1: Ironic, because there's nothing that I like less than cuddling.
0: No, that's on brand. That is on brand.
1: Not for me.
0: I would imagine.
1: I get hot. I don't know why people enjoy, you know, sweating while they're in bed. Beyond the obvious alternative situations
0: where you sweat in bed. Enough to sweat.
1: I am not interested in whilst not in the act. I don't want to have to sweat just because, you know, somebody needs a hug while we're laying down. I don't like that.
0: Though you are sort of burly and hairy and all those things. Like, it just seems like moisture would just come off of you. Like, it just feels like that's just the way. I'm just imagining if you were suddenly like, oh, let's cuddle. I just feel like that'd be a very
1: moist cuddle. Yeah, I would, because I'd sweat. I don't want to sweat. I bought those like special like cooling pillows.
0: Oh,
1: one of those comforters that keeps me from sweating at night.
0: Yeah. You know, like, I picture you as the type of guy that has one of those mattresses that lets, your friend, decide if they're going to want the bed to be hot or cold or warm or like firm or soft or all those things. Yeah. But now they have like the cooling systems on them too. So you can make it like toasty on one side and cooling on the other. It feels like that's right down the line of Buck. I imagine Buck Rising has like 100 candles in the bedroom that he snaps a finger and they miraculously light through some automated system. And then like the satin sheets have a particular glow. There's like up lighting underneath the bed that creates some ambiance. Like, I've created a whole system in my mind for what it's like in the palatial home of one Buck Rising.
1: No, Lorena.
0: I mean,
1: it's not like sleeping with Chewbacca.
4: He said you're like, tall and hairy, so it's just what came to mind.
0: I just realized it. Like, I'm Han Solo, you're Chewbacca.
1: Is there a tiny hairless creature in Star Wars that we could reference? Because you're not Han Solo.
0: Han Solo
1: has just hair.
0: Han
1: Solo doesn't shave his arm and leg hair.
0: Well, he would if he was as tattooed as I am. Like, look, Tatooine-y. All right, so maybe I'm Yoda. I'm like little Paul, wise, Yoda. Old.
1: No, but he even still is too hairy.
5: Luke Skywalker.
0: No, I never wanted to be Luke Skywalker.
1: No, he's not Luke Skywalker proper. He is Anakin Skywalker in the second like run of Star Wars movies. So that would have been the early 2000s, late
0: 90s.
1: I'm
0: the moody Anakin?
1: Your baby. No. You're not even moody Anakin. You're baby Anakin.
4: In the first one.
1: He's the one arguing with the little flying gnat looking creature about driving. What do they call the machines that they race?
5: Pod racing.
1: He's the one pod racing, because he's the only, essentially Fitz, he's like a jockey. He's just a tiny person that can't do many other things, but he's just very uniquely equipped to do this one specific job. And that is to be small and not inconvenience a horse while riding. That is Jason Fitz. Baby Anakin.
0: Important fact, by the way, I grew up on the original Star Wars movies. I'm a massive fan. So I'll take any of these comps. I'll take them all day long. But I think we can all agree that Luke just, like, to me, Luke was just such a whiny little meh for so much of the movies. It's like, I didn't want to do this. I don't want to do that. And then, like, Luke.
1: You're not my dad. Not my real dad.
0: He was just his element. And then it made sense when you saw the prequels, because Anakin was kind of a whiny, temperamental. Like, I think at their core, like, Darth Vader was just a obnoxious teenager with a helmet.
1: Misunderstood.
6: I am your father.
0: By the way, it was Star Wars night in the IFL over the weekend. As the kick was blocked, I mentioned I got my first game-winning call. I definitely worked in Jacksonville, just said to Fishers, I am your father, which was my very polite play-by-play way of saying Jacksonville became Fishers' daddy in the IFL. But I wanted to make sure that I got... credit to Jacksonville, when they said it was Star Wars night, I did not realize that they were going to have actors everywhere in full regalia, like, and not sort of like costumes. They were in like actual real deal thousands of dollars. Like the Chewbacca was like, and I credit them too. Darth Vader was tall. Miss me. If you have a Darth Vader in an event and he's not over 6'3", 6'4", I've got a problem with it. We'll actually talk about sports next on Fox Sports.
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22: 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Happy June 1st. Summer is here. I always consider right after Memorial Day summer either way. But we are here. It was very rainy this past weekend, so I hope everybody had a good weekend. It was nice and smooth, but we're back to the grind, baby. And you know what we do right here on the show. As my good friend Bianchi always said about open mic, and we continue that tradition right here on the show. This is the people's show, so please text in 50857. We'll get to those in the following segment during the 2-minute warning. Have a lot to discuss, and then of course gonna get to some sound from across the sports world as well. But let's start off with some headlines. Starting off this past weekend, of course, the stage is officially set for the NBA finals. Oh man, I am so excited. But let's, you know, slow down, pump the brakes, and rewind just a little bit. A couple days back, where Tuck and I spoke on the bridge last Friday morning, and for the first time, I just didn't know how a Game 7 in the NBA Western Conference Finals would go between the Spurs and OKC. The reason being that I've enjoyed this series so much. I think it's been like two heavyweight fighters in boxing. One knocks the other one down. He gets up. He knocks the other one down, and they keep on going back and forth. I've enjoyed it so much, but as Tuck was saying, you know, it hasn't really been the most, I guess you could say, competitive series game to game by that point, because a lot of these games are being decided by 10 plus points. One of them's going to go on like a 20-0 run, and then that's going to basically end that game right there. So I just didn't know what to expect, right? I initially thought that OKC would close the Spurs out in game 6. They did not. Overall, from the beginning of the series, I had OKC in 7. Now you head back home for Game 7 if you're Oklahoma City, where Wemby and San Antonio, they grew their confidence in Game 6 and showed you that they could suppress the attack of an OKC. So how would Game 7 in Oklahoma City go this past weekend on Saturday? Well, the Spurs continued their high-powered attack against OKC. The Spurs were consistent the whole game, playing great on both sides of the ball. It was a competitive Game 7 that ultimately saw the Spurs beat the odds and beat the defending MVP SGA and his Oklahoma City Thunder with a 111-103 win. The Spurs take down the defending champs and their back-to-back MVP, the number one seed in the Western Conference, while playing Game 7 in their own crib. That is quite the win and quite the confidence boost for a young squad like the San Antonio Spurs. Wemby had 22, Champagne had 20, Stephon Castle had 16, De'Aaron Fox had 15, Dylan Harper had 12, Keldon Johnson 11, Devin Vassell 11 points. Win by committee is what the Spurs did this past weekend. And after playing but being a non-factor in Game 6, OKC did not have Jalen Williams in the lineup. So, of course, that was a detriment. Jalen, after the game, would even go as far as to say maybe they would have a better chance at them winning if he was in the lineup. But in my opinion, man, we've seen it with the Magic so many times. If you come back to play and you're not where you need to be, especially for Jalen Williams, it seems like they tried him out Game 6. Didn't get too much burn, wasn't too successful. I feel like that would have been more of the same in a Game 7. feel. And OKC, even though they're at home, they weren't showing any sort of energy whatsoever. OKC's bench showed up to play, though the only starters who showed up were Cason Wallace and SGA. SGA ended up with 35 points. Cason was up there performing, doing what he had to do as well. But Hartenstein, man, 7 points. Lou Dort, 3 points. And Chet's play was completely minimized in Game 7 at home to a four-point performance. He hit one of two shots from the floor. And at least he shot 50% from the floor. Huh? But someone who was, quote-unquote, All-NBA, All-Star, all these different conversations to completely shrink in the finals. That's just, ooh, a tough situation to watch. And moving forward with OKC, definitely something to watch as well. But my hot take weeks ago, actually it was technically last week, was that Wemby would become the face of the NBA 100% with a win over the Oklahoma City Thunder to propel his Spurs into the finals. And that's exactly what we saw. And if you saw the coverage of his emotion after the win, the coverage afterwards, and now the coverage leading into the upcoming final series with the Knicks, specifically about Wemby, you would see that he is officially there, the NBA face right here, because we're seeing all the things that we discussed last week about how he prepared to get to this point. People focusing on that trip with the monks and him dribbling in the darkness, dribbling up and down mountains, him, you know, in the pool, working with Navy SEALs, doing all the things to prepare himself physically and mentally for this moment. And he's being positioned and is positioned, rightfully so, as the face of the NBA. So congratulations to Wet Bananas, because, man, it is beautiful to see. And in a time in the NBA where everybody wants to be cool, man, everybody doesn't want to show emotion, job's not finished, they just want to show up to the presser like it's a fashion show with expensive clothes. You got the Balenciaga on, you got the Louis Vuitton, you got the jewelry that's shining bright and dancing on their neck and such. It was just beautiful to see some real, raw emotion from Victor Wembanyama, specifically after they beat the Thunder and punched their ticket into the finals. The tears are flowing. He's happily grabbing his teammates, shaking them. He's meeting with his family. It was just a beautiful, beautiful thing to watch. And it's beautiful to see what that moment means to him, because we've seen him get emotional during the season overall. So for them to get over this major hurdle and to be, you know, in the NBA finals, once again, a beautiful moment. And even after being named MVP of the Western Conference Finals, you see him take the trophy with him. He's, as he's running to the tunnel, he's extending it to all these different Spurs fans, avoiding OKC fans, rightfully so. But he's allowing the Spurs fans to touch the, you know, trophy as he's heading to the back. And such a beautiful moment to share with the fan base who have, you know how it is, man. The NBA, it's up and down. It's hard to get into this sort of position. And for them to get to the finals in the short time that he's been in the NBA and with the Spurs is just, once again, great to see, man. Great to see. So here we are. The finals are set, ladies and gentlemen. The San Antonio Spurs versus the New York Knicks. A replay of the 1999 series that saw San Antonio beat the Knicks in five. Now, throughout the season, of course, the Spurs and Knicks did meet, and the Knicks are up in that series 2-1 throughout the year. This past year, the Knicks and the Spurs even fought for the NBA Cup months ago. Do you remember that? Around like December, the Knicks won 124-113. And in that game specifically, like, I want to talk a little bit about what each team needs to do to kind of solidify their win, right? So in that game specifically in the NBA Cup, Mitchell Robinson played great defense on Wemby and limited him in the paint. So even with a broken pinky, Mitchell Robinson does plan on playing. And I'm looking forward to see if Wemby can get the upper hand, pun intended, or will Mitchell rise to the occasion? Because, of course, they're going to be matched up many points throughout this series. Also, of course, Cat, right? Karl Anthony Towns, one of the best three-point shooting bigs in the league. The Knicks can go five out, which means all five guys start beyond the three-point line. It's one of the modern, I guess you could say, offenses in the NBA that the Knicks run. You can run five out, space the floor to take Wemby out of the paint. The Spurs, in turn, can switch things up and put Wemby on someone else, like a Josh Hart, but then you'd have to put a smaller guy on Cat. You know, it's a give and take in terms of the matchups that you get there. But either way, They could run a true five-out offense, could the Knicks, with all the shooters you have, like Deuce McBride and Landry Shamet, to try to limit the impact of a Wemby defensively. And if Cat is hitting early and your guys are hitting early, if you're Wemby, you can't sag off of him, which, you know, of course, open things up for Jalen Brunson to get to the mid-range and get to the basket the way that he does. So there are just multiple options that the Knicks can take to shake things up and try to make things uncomfortable for Victor Wembanyama. And in the three games that the Spurs have played the Knicks, Wemby has averaged 24.7 points, 10.7 rebounds, and 2.3 blocks per game. So it doesn't matter what looks the Knicks give him, he's always loving to perform against New York and even while performing in New York at Madison Square Garden. So also it's good that the Knicks have different guys they can send at Wemby, like a Cat, as we mentioned, or a Mitchell Robinson, or an OG Anunoby, even like a Josh Hart, or whomever, just great defenders. And those three guys specifically I mentioned earlier, they have the size to wear down Wemby, much like Hartenstein did for a bit in that Thunder series. Keep Wemby out of the paint, force him to score outside. But we saw how that ended for OKC, right? So let's see how it goes. I need to see guys like Mikal Bridges step up for the Knicks on occasion as well. Now for the Spurs themselves, man, you know they're going to try to take advantage, okay, of Jalen Brunson the whole series. The worst defender on either side of the ball, I guess you could say. Stephon Castle can go at him off rip, but, you know, they're going to try to get different mismatches on him as well. Just going to be switch city on Jalen Brunson. They're going to try to attack him as much as possible, wear him down, all the things that we've mentioned before. And the Spurs role players, they show that they can step up alongside Wemby. So they need to continue that development, and they need to defend. No matter how much people try to discredit New York's run in this playoffs, they put up points, man. Their true scoring percentage is like 123.3, something similar to that. They're also one of the most accurate three-point shooting teams in the league this past season during the regular season, and we know the run they've had in the playoffs. So the Spurs, though, on their side, are ranked third in defensive efficiency during the regular season as well. So slow the Knicks down, make them play half court, limit your turnovers, because we know that's been an Achilles heel for them in the playoffs, and let your alien be otherworldly. That's how San Antonio wins their championship. This is going to be a fun one, y'all. So I want to know, 50857, how do you see the cookie crumbling? How do you see the dominoes falling? All that. But I have to say, Knicks in six, baby. Let's go, Knicks. That's right. But of course, there is an Orlando Magic thread that follows this year's NBA Finals as well, right? Whether San Antonio wins the chip or not, one of the guys on their coaching staff will come to Orlando to check things out down here. Going to go to Disney, Universal, going to do all the things, but also he's going to lead this team, man. It was announced on Friday that the Magic are finalizing a deal to bring Sean Sweeney. He's been in the conversation for the past couple months in terms of who the Magic may be looking at as a head coach. But they will bring Sean Sweeney, who, of course, is a San Antonio Spurs assistant coach, to the town. So after months of deliberation and big names who were mentioned in the convo, like, would it be Billy D? Would it be Jeff Van Gundy? Jason Kidd? And here we are. Magic fans, you have your guy. Please text in 50857 how you feel of the hire, because I personally like the hire on paper, man. I've mentioned before, I don't like conversing about, oh, who's the best fit, who could be here, who could be there in coaching searches, because a lot of times it does come down to the personnel that you have as opposed to just the guy that you're bringing in. But you look at all those other big names, especially when Jason Kidd went on the market, you don't need any sort of energy like that. They have shown, especially with Coach Mose, they believe and are willing to build with guys like that who, you know, may not have coached in the NBA in terms of being a head coach, but have all the makings to be a great head coach. And that's exactly the avenue they went down once again with this Sean Sweeney hire. And also, much like Coach Mose, he has a defensive focus. That's been the identity of the Magic forever now. He'll continue that tradition. And when the Magic have obvious pieces like the Franzes of the world and the Paolos of the world, and when they stay healthy, they can contend in the East. You bring in a fresh voice who is defensively focused, who has worked alongside other major stars in the NBA like Luka, Giannis, Wemby. You might see a little more forward trajectory. And this past season, San Antonio went from one of the worst in the league defensively to one of the NBA's best defenses. And yes, we know they have an alien that has a lot to do with it. But reading around and seeing what other coaches and players around the league have to say about Sweeney, they give him his just due as well. Everybody says he's a great defensive mind, a great teacher. I heard Stephon Castle mention a few things about, like, I guess you could say Sean Sweeney's approach to the game. He mentioned his attention to detail, ability to understand tendencies, putting players in the right spots. And all that, of course, is going to help Orlando tremendously. Will it help the three-point shooting? Absolutely not. Okay, that has to be addressed. We've mentioned that before, but this is a good start to the offseason, if you ask me, for Orlando. And though, once again, he hasn't been a head coach, much like Coach Mosley, he's been a great assistant in multiple franchises, we mentioned earlier, like Dallas, Milwaukee, San Antonio. Mitch Johnson, the current head coach of the Spurs, said it was just a matter of time, okay? It's a matter of when, not if, Sean Sweeney got an opportunity to coach. And here we are. The time is now, like John Cena said, and it's happening right here in Orlando. So once again, what do you think of the hire? Are you excited? Was it what you expected? Or were you just waiting for and wanting a more splashy hire? Text in 50857, because in my opinion, no matter how you feel about it, I would argue that this hire is very much on brand for the Magic in a good way, in that this is where they should have went with the cast of characters, I guess you could say, in terms of coaches that they had out there in this search. So please, once again, text in 50857. We are just getting started right here on the show. Have a lot to discuss with you as well as Hot Mike. And one main question I have, was SGA's MVP year wasted with a Western Conference Finals loss? We'll answer that question, and we'll ask SGA himself that question coming up next right here on The Opening Drive.
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22: 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I go by the name of KV, the smooth operator, here with y'all on a Monday morning in a fresh June, okay? We're here.
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22: Listen, text it if you haven't yet, okay? 50857. We are just getting started right here on the show, and it's time for Hot Mic, where we will hear a whole bunch of sound from across the sports world. But also, of course, we want to hear from you. This is the People Show, and we will put the show in your hands in just a few minutes during the two-minute warning. So please, once again, text in 50857. One of the main topics of conversation, the finals, NBA finals, that is here, okay? Wednesday, first tip-off, man. Game one is going down, San Antonio versus New York, man. But we got to rewind a little bit. The Western Conference Finals, SGA, The reigning two-time MVP did not get the job done. So the question is, has it been a wasted season for SGA? Let's get his point of view right here.
1: It was a failure. Like, I failed at my goal. Like, I didn't achieve what I wanted to achieve. But through my experiences, I learned the most about myself. And I make the greatest amount of increases I have in my career when I fail at my goal and don't get what I want. And I look at this no different. I didn't get where I wanted to go this season. There's a reason for that. Now I have to look at that reason and try to make sure it never happens.
22: Okay, so I completely understand where he's coming from, and anybody who is competitive or has been an athlete understands where he's at right there. Whether you like his style of play or not, when you're in a position where you are, once again, a two-time MVP, you just won this MVP this past season, you led the best team in the NBA, in the Western Conference specifically, I would argue in the whole NBA, actually, to that position in the Western Conference Finals. Feel like you have a little momentum going into that Game 6, and then you lose two straight to lose in a Game 7, and now you're ousted from the Finals. Yeah, he should feel that way. We, like, our goal is to be in the finals and to win it all at the end of the day. We're not here just for conference championships. It's nice, don't get me wrong. As a Knicks fan, I am ecstatic that the Knicks won the Eastern Conference Finals. But guess what? That's not the end all be all, right? You want to hold that Larry O'Brien at the end of the day. And shout out to the NBA for finally bringing that back, by the way. The actual logo for the Larry O'Brien will be at Center Court in San Antonio and New York, rightfully so. It's going to be beautiful to see. But either way, I understand where he's coming from. But SGA, it wasn't a waste of season, my brother. It wasn't, man. He was second in the league in scoring in the regular season. Once again, he led the Thunder, the best team in the NBA, to that sort of position. He was like top 10 in field goal percentage. You won MVP, obviously, but also, in my opinion, why it's not a wasted season is because people are going to look at your flopping. And they're going to fix it. It will be rectified, I promise you. Adam Silver and all that. All the individuals behind the scenes, right? And mind you, to rewind back a little bit, I have no problem with SGA bending the rules, okay? Because the rules allow it. Does it look ridiculous and egregious? Absolutely, yes. Do I like it? No. But this MVP season, all the egregious flopping, the NBA will look at it after they've, you know, gotten over the tanking hump, and we'll look at this, I promise you, and they're going to implement some sort of change, I promise you. So no, it wasn't a wasted season, my brother. That's this season specifically where an MVP was flopping all over the place. Adam Silver and the NBA will look at this and implement some sort of change in the future. So my friend, it was not a waste. I promise. Tim Bontemps, ESPN. We know about Wemby. We see what's going on. What is kind of the apex for him? What's the X factor for Wemby that makes him so dangerous?
5: The thing that is so special about Victor is that there are very few people that you can ever say, you can look at them and just say, this guy has a chance to be the best to ever do whatever they're doing. And the thing that's special about Victor is he both has the qualities from an athletic and physical standpoint that gives him the ability to be in that conversation. And he also desperately wants to do it. And he wants to win every game.
22: I pray that he stays healthy, man, because much like Tim Bontemps says, man, the sky is the limit for this guy. Look, what is this, his third year? Look at where he's taken the Spurs thus far. And just the way he's performed this year, specifically Defensive Player of the Year, arguably could have been MVP of the league. He leads this young team into the NBA Finals, man. You see the emotion after the win. And yes, I hope he stays healthy because that's exactly what we all believe he can be, a 7'6" giraffe who can hit you with multiple size up, step back, three-pointer, and it's not crazy because he can hit him. It's absolutely ridiculous to see. And then, of course, as we mentioned before, he can do what he wants in the paint. It's just, you run out of words and phrases to use when you look at someone like that. And to see him in the finals against my beloved Knicks, I am so excited to see how all this goes down. And as he says, man, it's the mentality. He was ready and willing to go into that, so much so that after Game 6, the way he willed his team, the way he was telling guys, listen, hard foul here. Hey, come over here. He's grabbing guys by the back of the head, bringing them in for a conversation. Those are all the leadership qualities you want to see from your franchise player. And he showed it all at a high level at 22 years old. Just imagine what we're going to be seeing. Granted, once again, he stays healthy. I pray he does as we continue on. He's going to get better on that floor. The mentality is going to get better. The flow of the game is going to come to him better. He's going to understand the game better. It's just going to be scary. He might get a little bigger, you know, a little more aggressive in the paint. Oh, man, the league's in good hands, okay? Now, quickly, you know, we were talking about Sean Sweeney, right? And I do see a whole bunch of texts right now. So if you haven't texted in, please text in 50857. We see a whole bunch of different sound, texts on the text line. But I did want to play this real quick. Sean Sweeney, the assistant out there in San Antonio, is going to be heading out here to Orlando. They're finalizing a deal for him to be the head coach. Now let's hear some people from behind the scenes who are part of that Spurs organization speaking on Sean Sweeney. So first we'll hear from Devin Vassell, who of course plays for the Spurs, and then we'll hear Mitch Johnson on the back end of this clip.
4: Definitely happy for him. The impact that he's had here has been tremendous. I mean, challenging everybody to be better on the defensive end, just holding us to a certain standard. You know, I wish him all the luck. But right now, we're focused on him being here right now, so I don't even want to give him good luck right now. I want to focus on what we got going on right here.
7: Thrilled for Sean. He deserves it. He's had many of opportunities of potentially becoming a head coach, and so it was a matter of when, not if. Even when I reached out to him to speak with him for the first time, happy for Orlando, happy for us. He's in the Eastern Conference. But thrilled for Sean. I think it's a really good situation. Know some people over there. I think it'll be a really good fit, and well-deserved, and very happy for him.
22: There's Doc Rivers right there. I'm kidding. Mitch Johnson ending that clip once again, the head coach of the Spurs. High praise for some guys who are within that organization. So once again, text in 50857. Let us know how you're feeling. We're getting to the text line literally right now. I see exactly what is going on over here. Let's see. We were talking about the Magic. Of course, somebody said, KV, the Magic should try to trade Jalen Suggs for Chet Holmgren. I know Wemby treated him like the little stepbrother, but he's still young and he'll bounce back. Respectfully, you think it will be a one-for-one trade for the Magic to send Jalen Suggs to Oklahoma City for Chet Holmgren, who, despite how he performed in the conference finals, once again is an all-star, all-NBA type player. And you know that extension is going to kick in, or whatever the case is, the $200 million. It's going to be a little more difficult than that. Though I do think, you know, jokes aside, he would fit well with just the size, you know, spacing. He could shoot the three. I think that would definitely help the Magic, of course. He needs to bulk up a bit, as we've seen, for him to be a little bit of a defensive guy a little more over here in the East. But overall, I don't think it's going to work out like that. Going over here. The more I look into it, the more I like the hire. I think you're talking about Sean, right? Sean Sweeney there. That's the conversation that I had with a lot of people, man. Like, remember, we spoke on just the coaching search. A lot of times, the coach that is chosen is someone you may or may not know, right? Jeff Van Gundy's of the world, Billy Donovan, Jason Kidd, all that is cool to discuss. But there's a lot of goings on behind the scenes. And by the way, Sean Sweeney's name has been attached to this job for a little bit, by the way. It's just people didn't really know his name. Mark Daniels and I discussed it here on the show and all that. So I'm not surprised that this happened. But as you mentioned in that text, look what he does, man. Defensive identity. Someone who's worked with multiple superstars in the past, like Luka, Giannis, recently Wemby, of course. You want someone like that who has, just the wherewithal of how to handle people who are in that position, much like Paolo is positioned to be, right? Or even a Franz. He's been with big name guys before and he knows how that goes. So he's shown that he can work with the best of them and make things work on the court. And I think all that leads to kind of a similar mindset that they had with Coach Moles, where it's like, hey, he hasn't been a head coach in the NBA before, but he's shown behind the scenes that he's a sensational coach, period. And he has what it takes to take the mantle of a head coach. And what better place to do it than here in Orlando, where there's young talent, a defensive identity. And, you know, as we see, their ceiling in terms of when they're healthy is competing at the top of the East. So I think it's the perfect time to do exactly what they did, which is to bring someone like Sean Sweeney over here. Of course, you have to address three-point shooting and personnel. Like, you do that at a different time. But right now, I think it makes sense for the Magic to go with the Sean Sweeney. Somebody said, I got some wet bananas. I could spend them on her. Victor Webb Banana's getting it done. Somebody says solid hire for sure. They're keeping the defensive presence. Like you said, not much will change unless this roster makes more sense. Bench needs actual talent and scoring versus being filled with third centers, two rookies, and a G-leaguer. No disrespect, all right? Don't say that about Jamal Cain. He's a great two-way player. I know where you're going with that. But very much so, right? Because he's going to come in. And for me, what I want us to do, and all you Magic fans, listen up. I want you to judge him for the things that he can, okay, that he can change. He can't change if guys hit shots or not, okay? Going to work on a defensive identity, try to put guys in different spots on offense and defense, of course, to be the most successful. But if they're not knocking down shots and losing games, in that case, if everything else is working out, as we mentioned, you can't blame Sean Sweeney, okay? Let's not fall into the same trap that we did with Jamal Mosley. Not saying that Coach Mose didn't have his, you know, faults as a coach and game time decisions and timeouts and rotations. Yes, we know that. But I'm just saying, let's try to hold the coach accountable for things that he can control, okay? SGA should not have been MVP. Wemby, I'm guessing you're saying Wemby should have been. Oh, Wemby is clearly the best player in the league. Wouldn't be surprised if he ties Jordan's six championships before he's 30. Let's pump the brakes. Let's not put any, you know, unneeded weight on those shoulders. He's a strong guy, you know. But let's just take it year by year, please. Take it year by year. In terms of this year, if it wasn't SGA, respectfully, since Luka was, you know, knocked out of contention, the best player in the league, you know, those past, what, I think 3 weeks he was out, that took him out of the conversation. I feel Jokic should have gone again, man. If it wasn't SGA, it should have been Jokic. And then behind that was Wemby for me, if I was to tear that. Yeah, continue to text in, please. 508-57. We are just getting started right here on the show. Of course, we do have the bridge with Mark Daniels coming up in just a little bit. I still see a whole bunch of great texts on here. How do you think the Knicks match up with the Spurs? I'm seeing it with parity and no repeats. If Wemby wins his third year in, he wins another one when, never to, his last year in. Very interesting conversations that I definitely want to have with Mark Daniels coming up because he is back from Auburn. He was out there, of course, with UCF baseball. So now he is back in the studio off limited rest, but he is high powered. So am I. Okay. So continue to text in 508-57. Of course, more with myself and Mark Daniels on the bridge where we will discuss this upcoming NBA Finals, Western Conference Championship, MLB talk. We have some college baseball talk, softball talk, that and so much more. There's so much sports going on right now. Coming up next on the bridge.
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2: Insulting to Sam Presti, who's built this chest of draft picks and the way they worked it. Yeah, they didn't get to the NBA Finals. But Kelly, does anybody think that
3: this
2: OKC?
3: Is over?
2: Yeah.
3: No. No.
2: Like, is it possible a team wins a championship, loses in a conference final, goes back to the NBA Finals, doesn't win, goes back the next year and win? Isn't that pretty good?
4: Yes. And it's because
2: that's what happens, but it might.
4: The narrative and the truth is it is very difficult to get back to the finals.
2: Yeah.
4: But the thing about OKC is that they've built themselves to be ready to sustain a loss like this, but still be in the running and be back in the conversation next year, no question.
2: College baseball, the NCAA regionals this past week, a number one overall seed was UCLA. They lost six games all year, did not lose a single series. And yesterday this happened in a game against St. Mary's.
5: Ground ball to third. Field, base hit, rounded third. Here comes Cody Cachimato, and St. Mary's has won the game.
2: They eliminated the number one overall seed, UCLA, and then lost to Cal Poly. And Cal Poly won the regional. Around the state, UCF season ended. They lost to Auburn 9-3 last night. Six solo home runs for Auburn in the game.
3: Golly.
2: Meanwhile, championship games today in Gainesville. The Gators lost to Troy yesterday. So today, winner take all in Gainesville, 6 p.m. for that start. And a noon start in Tallahassee. FSU is to beat St. John's twice. Seminoles must win the noon game to force a 4 o'clock game in Tallahassee in college baseball regional action.
3: Sheesh.
2: Major league action. Hard to find anybody harder than this guy.
5: And he hits one in the air to deep right field. Back goes Ruiz near the wall. It's out of here. Juan Soto with his third career grand slam.
2: 9 home runs the last 15 games for Juan Soto. That sweep the Marlins.
4: Needed that after the conversation of the joke that the Mets have been for the past month.
2: Meanwhile, the Yankees put up a 13-run second inning in which they sent 18 players to the plate.
4: Daniels, I was outside and I'm looking at the score on my phone and I'm like, okay, they were down, what was it, 3-0 at that point? And then I look again 30 minutes later. I was like, what happened in the third?
2: Yeah.
4: Excuse me?
2: Just kind of a wild inning. The Yankees did win, but a 13-run inning.
4: That's wild.
2: Preparation underway for the World Cup, inching closer and closer. A number of friendlies taking place, including some in this country, the United States, a 3-2-1 over Senegal. Yesterday, Christian Pulisic scored one of the three American goals, ended a 5-month drought without scoring for his club team. U.S. beats Senegal yesterday as they get set for the World Cup. That's what's happening in some of the headlines. We come back. Since we last spoke on Friday, Kelly, the Magic appear to have themselves a head coach. May have to wait a while. We'll get to that and some thoughts in the top topic next.
6: Still looking at some heavy delays on I-4 eastbound due to accident activity blocking the left shoulder near Osceola Polk Line Road. Now looking at accident activity blocking the left shoulder eastbound on I-4 for those approaching US 92 up in Volusia. Another crash reported on I-4 eastbound near Maitland Boulevard. If you see traffic problems, call the Valvoline Instant Oil Change traffic tip line at 866-676-8477. With traffic, I'm Samantha Canning.
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17: 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He lost again. 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And Abraham Lincoln was no loser. 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

0: It has been devoured at this point, Daniels. Thank you very much. Thank you very much.
1: Yeah.
0: Yeah, this those shop that you go to every now and again to get us bagels is always on point.
1: Yeah, it did happen, by the way.
0: In terms of... Oh.
1: It's going to ask you a question.
0: Yeah. Yep.
1: It doesn't speak.
0: Yep.
1: Okay. It doesn't speak.
0: I'm starting to think it becomes just part of the corporate jargon, no matter where you go.
1: Yeah.
0: I would love to hear someone just kind of switch it up some way, somehow. Hey, he's going to ask for a tip. Oh, thanks.
1: If you looked at me person to person and said, now that we've completed the transaction, it's going to ask if you'd like to provide a tip that goes to the entire staff, which we would greatly appreciate, but you're not obligated to do, I would 100% give you a tip.
0: And look at you. Did you enjoy this experience? Yes. What's going to ask you?
1: No, instead it was the standard. It's going to ask you a question, and the person turns around as if they were cleaning the cappuccino machine. And
0: What's the question? Oh, well, it says it right there. Yeah. No. What's the...
1: Yeah. No, I did that at Disney Springs at night.
0: Did you?
1: Yeah, remember I told you that story at Ghirardelli Chocolate?
0: Oh, right.
1: Yeah. Let's get to Top Topic.
0: Daniels has no problem putting them on the spot.
2: The Bridge continues with today's Top Topic.
1: All right, Kelly, since Friday,
0: yes.
1: When I know Tuck was sitting in for me and you guys were talking, the Magic looked like they've got themselves that coach. Sean Sweeney, the assistant coach of the San Antonio Spurs, a well-respected assistant in the NBA that people felt was a matter of time, is going to be named officially the Magic head coach once the NBA Finals are done. And a little bit of reaction. This was Shams on ESPN explaining what he believes sealed the deal for Sean Sweeney.
3: I'm told Sean Sweeney really clinched this job in a meeting with ownership in San Antonio on an off day on Wednesday. He's coached stars like Giannis, Luka Doncic, now Wemby, and Stephon Castle. And now we'll take over a team that has Eastern Conference contending aspirations in Orlando.
1: Kelly.
0: In Dallas?
1: Kelly, do you think like you won him over in person meeting, like maybe like a magic trick? You know, pick a card. What? How did he do that?
0: No, I think they had a round of karaoke. They had a round of drinks. Like, oh, this guy's good.
1: Yeah.
0: I think he should be over here in Orlando.
1: As the news came out and the Spurs were preparing for a big game 7, Devin Vassell explaining his thoughts on what Sean Sweeney has meant and what he thinks of him as a coach.
4: See him hit that position.
5: Definitely happy for him. The impact that he's had here has been tremendous. I mean, challenging everybody to be better on the defensive end, just holding us to a certain standard. You know, I wish him all the luck. But right now, we're focused on him being here right now. So I don't even want to give him good luck right now. I want to focus on what we got going on right here.
1: Kelly, your thoughts?
0: On the hire?
1: Yeah.
0: I like it. You know, I've told you going into this, I don't like doing the whole back and forth. Who's the best coach for the position, blah, blah, blah. But you look at the hire, it's very much on brand for the Magic in terms of, you know, they took a risk, I guess you could say, with Coach Moles, wasn't a head coach in that position before, but showed so much promise to be a great head coach. We saw exactly how that happened. You kind of do the same in a Sean Sweeney that you ask anybody behind the scenes from my research. They're all vouching for him. Of course, the Magic with their defensive identity, lack thereof sometimes, but he comes in to help that as well. He's worked with stars, so he has no problem working with Paolo Franz. I like it on the surface.
1: Okay.
0: What about you?
1: Well, I'm going to do a deeper dive on the beat of sports. I'll just say this, that I appreciate anybody's thought out opinion. I have no idea if Sean Sweeney is going to be a good coach for the Magic.
0: Yeah.
1: Because they're just factors, meaning I have no idea if he's going to be a great head coach. Maybe he will be a Hall of Fame coach. What is interesting, and we did talk about this before, Steve Clifford did not want to be part of a rebuild again. So the Magic made a change. Jamal Mosley was hired with the task of developing young players. The Magic made an organizational commitment to build through the draft. Sean Sweeney is not hired to build the Magic. He's hired now to advance the team based on who's going to be here. Now, if we are to assume that the same core returns for the Magic, this is not what Jamal Mosley was hired for. Mm-hmm. This is somewhat of a finished product with a few pieces that may change. Okay? That's different than what Jamal Mosley was hired for.
0: Correct.
1: The other thing that I also don't know, and it's been, I guess, either fun or interesting to speculate, is, well, does this put them in the Giannis sweepstakes? Because Giannis has spoken so highly of Sean Sweeney.
0: Yeah. Yeah.
1: Expand on the snarkiness.
0: I think the Magic have shown that they want to keep this together.
1: Mm-hmm.
0: So the conversation is fine. I don't mind having a conversation, but I feel like they're just going to stay pat.
1: Well, I mean, the only thing I'll say this is, okay, you can connect dots, and Giannis has spoken highly of Sean Sweeney.
0: Right.
1: You can do the whole Jeff Weltman a dot thing. And again, the beat of sports, I'm going to explain why I think it was always going to be Sean Sweeney for the Magic. But understand, if the Magic are going to be part of any discussion in a trade for Giannis, you're giving up either Franz or Paolo.
0: Correct.
1: There's no deal without one.
0: Mm-hmm.
1: None. It's impossible. And now, there's also the other part of it is the organization would have to pivot and basically say, we're taking somebody that is on the backside, early backside of their career.
0: Mm-hmm.
1: Would you agree?
0: Yes.
1: This is not prime.
0: Mm-hmm.
1: This is early backside. With the thought of competing for the championship immediately, okay? And that would be different than what the team has done for recent years.
0: Yes.
1: So, you know, I know some people, Ramona Shelburne and others, said, hey, now you got to watch the Magic. And maybe that's just, hey, Dot's going, well, you know, Giannis really likes him and Jeff Weltman worked there and, you know, connect. And okay, that would be a significant change. And one of them's going.
0: Mm-hmm.
1: Can I just play the game a little bit more?
0: Please do.
1: I believe that if, and I don't know, but I believe if the Magic were to entertain it, I believe I know which one that they would part with. Do you?
0: P?
1: I don't believe so.
0: Oh, I thought you were going to switch it up there. Well, no. Franz, obviously, throughout all these past 3 years has shown, whether it's injury, ability to perform in the playoffs specifically, not up to par with Paolo at this point. At this point.
1: Now, maybe if you're dead set on making a deal, you may have to substitute. But we'll see. I have no problem with the hire because I have no idea how anybody thinks it's a great hire. And I say this and I would say the same thing of any team that makes a hire. The press conference, it's always, here's who we wanted all along. We did our due diligence. We, you know, spoke to a lot of people. And we think we got the best young rising star. And everybody wins the press conference, right?
0: Of course.
1: Everybody.
0: My good friend Bianca is going to be, I love him.
1: Oh, yeah. Michael, fall in love with Sweeney here. Just love it. Right?
0: He's like a really good guy.
1: And again, there's no criticism here. The press conference, when it happens, and he may be an NBA champion assistant coach, will be full of the classic coach speak terms.
0: From him.
1: Yeah.
0: Oh, yeah.
1: Oh,
0: yeah. Jam-packed.
1: Oh.
0: Are you kidding? In my opinion, I think there is a course that you go through that you culture, cannot become a head coach without it.
1: Focus.
0: Yes.
1: Intensity.
0: Yes. What? Drive.
1: Oh, drive.
0: Focus. Yeah. Oh, you said focus already.
1: Yeah. Yeah. Can I have all that stuff? Yeah. Willingness to sacrifice. It's going to have all those things. It's almost going to sound like a Rob Hennigan press conference.
0: Well, what'll be interesting is kind of like the narrative. It's not going to shift anything, you know, going into that presser, but it's either he wins or his team wins or they lose the finals. And then he comes to Orlando.
1: I might even give you an over-under a number of times accountability is used.
0: Ooh.
1: Right?
0: How long do you think the press is going to be?
1: Oh, it'll be your, you know, 30-minute press conference. Yeah. It'll be the classic stuff about he, you know, clearly stood out and checked all the boxes. I mean, it's every team does. I know a team goes, listen, at some point we had to make a choice, and none of these were good options, so we just took somebody. we didn't even think he's going to be here in 2 years, but we got to make a deal.
0: They keep it real like that. Sean's just like, oh, thanks. I appreciate it. Like, yeah, we had a meeting with him in San Antonio, actually. He's a great karaoke singer.
1: I just want one team to go, we had 5 average choices, and at some point we just had to hire somebody, so we just chose this guy.
0: Did you want him or Jason Kidd, huh? Which one?
1: We come back, we'll do some fun facts. The Bridge next.
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